0: don't make any stupid mistakes. But if I was West Virginia's coach, I'd be in there furious. I'd light a fire. I'd be like, okay, we're not doing great. We're not doing bad. We need to make a play that's going to change the impact of this game.
1: Yeah, I'll start with West Virginia. I think the set pieces have been a little frustrating. Feels like they should have scored at least one of them. But for Duquesne, it feels like the game they've played so far is falling right into their hands perfectly. It doesn't feel like they've been over-aggressive where they have been left like indecisive on defense or leak into the back end for West Virginia's offensive players. I want to highlight, like, West Virginia made the four subs right before 10 minutes before half, and those four have contributed instantly. It feels like as soon as they came on, and something unlocked with West Virginia guys, and feels like they had more opportunity with them.
2: Yeah, I mean, so far for the Mountaineers, I mean, I just think that it has to go through Pablo Pothos, man. He's the guy, when he goes, this team goes. He has one shot so far, and I think I just means, like, when you're in a close game and you want your big players to make big plays, I think he's the kind of guy you need just to kind of get out there and make that big play for this team.
3: Yeah, last quick thought. What do you want to see out of West Virginia to go get that goal and go win this game?
0: I know we've been harping on it all game. John, specifically, I'm looking for Konta Ishii to make a big, big impact.
1: Yeah, I think they need to play more on the outside. I feel like they've been playing too much in the middle of the field. So get more crosses and it'll score.
3: All right, and that will be it here from the halftime show. We're going to send it back in just a quick moment to both Connors on the call at Dick DeLesk. You've been listening to U92, the Moose halftime coverage of W Men's Soccer versus Duquesne.
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7: Well, to quote John Doucette during the halftime coverage, Connor Roberts is the man beside me up here in the booth. I'm Connor Bratchford. We are right back here for second half coverage of West Virginia men's soccer, the number 21 team in the country, taking on the Duquesne Dukes. You are listening to 91.7 FM WWVU U92, The Moose. Connor, what are your thoughts on how West Virginia can attack this second half? Obviously, we talked about it before the break. Duquesne has been playing very well defensively, haven't been able to get anything going offensively, but how do you think West Virginia can break through that weird formation that they haven't seen yet this season?
8: Yeah, I think if you're the Mountaineers, you have to get back into what works for you. You're playing into Duquesne's hands. You're attempting a lot of long through passes. That's not the Mountaineers' game. The Mountaineers' game is quick, short, sort of tiki-taka-esque in the midfield. You haven't seen that tonight. If you're able to dominate the midfield, which Duquesne is leaving purposely open, you're going to be able to get more shots on target, more shots on goal. You had 5 shots, but only one of those was on target. If you're able to do that, that leads to more shots on target, more corner kicks, which you are looking to capitalize on if you're the Mountaineers.
7: And we've got about 30 seconds here until the second half kicks off. It's going to be in favor of Duquesne in the second period here. But like you said, this team is very good at controlling the pace. They have been known to be very good at short passing, and they like to set up those kind of channels. That's how they get through, and that's how they get goal-scoring opportunities. You haven't seen that a whole lot so far for this West Virginia team, as there is a change to the West Virginia lineup in the second half. Thomas Bowe has been put on for the Mountaineers. Can't see all the numbers right now. Looking to see who he has come on for.
8: Looks like he came on. I know Sammy Walker's off the pitch because Pothos has come back on. I believe Braden Smith is still out there. Burt Whistle is out there. Who has he come on for?
7: I think he came on for Tyler Ladono Zapata. Actually, just kidding. He's right there talking to Tristan Pushtahagi. It looks like he came on.
8: Harry Hogben, potentially?
7: I believe he came on for Aurelien Cormier. Hogben has slotted back to a left back role. Actually, no. My mistake. That's going to be Tyler Bush at left back.
8: Yes, but he has come on for Cormier.
7: That he has. And it looks like Jivon De Jesus Ferreira is going. No, Jivon De Jesus Ferreira is getting a break. Cormier has slotted to right center back.
8: Oh, wow. Yes, he has. You haven't seen that from Cormier outside of the 5-0 Denver match. Cormier has the ability to play center back. It's actually his most comfortable role because he gets to play those long balls over the top of the defense, and he doesn't have the pressure of moving upfield.
7: So a different look here for West Virginia, playing kind of a 4-2-4. This second half is going to get kicked off here. Duquesne in possession. Switch of fields there. And now West Virginia going right to left instead of left to right. Thomas Bowe wins that one.
8: Yeah.
7: That one's going to go back towards Tyler Bush.
8: Yeah, and the Mountaineers are in white. We've got Duquesne in red here tonight. It's going to be really interesting to see how the second half shakes out.
7: It really is. It seems like the rain has so far let up here in Morgantown. It has been raining on and off all day. Was a bit of a pain to get to class with all of that rain this morning, but Now Duquesne looking to get out on the break here, one-on-one on the near side. It's going to be Jamison Michelle. He's one-on-one with Pushahagi, and Pushahagi seems to have won that one-on-one. He does. Now taken out by Martinez. That's going to go out to Braden Smith. Smith looking to look up with Bo yet again. Smith wins that speed battle by a lot. He's now one-on-two, and he's going to get that out for a Mountaineer corner within the first minute of play.
8: It's exactly what you needed to do if you're the Mountaineers. Get to your set pieces. You know your set pieces work. They've worked throughout the year so far. If you're able to get that first goal in these opening minutes of the second half, it doesn't allow Duquesne to drop back into that five at the back line that they like to play when they're in tied or ahead.
7: Isaac Shear on the corner in this one. Both hands up, whips that one into the box. It's low, looking for a back heel is Braden Smith. And that one's going to go out of bounds for yet another corner.
8: Interesting tactic right there for on the set piece. Kind of low in swinger right to the front of the six-yard box.
7: And Cody Burton over here has just given me some information. This seems like a very Arsenal formation. It looks like Pablo Pothos is playing as more of a center forward. And a short corner here by West Virginia. Right back out to Shear, looking to set up a triangle. Bo on the outside of the box, whips it in with the right foot. And that's a low ball in there. West Virginia playing with a center defensive midfielder, kind of an inverted pyramid. And I believe that's going to be Zapata as the pivot man at the back. West Virginia header up here. That goes towards Birtwistle. Birtwistle playing very progressive, as he's going to show off all of his speed there, trying to get back. Almost wins that ball back for the Dukes. A couple players in positions you haven't seen them in so far this season. As I believe that's going to be Birtwistle at right back. He was playing very far up the pitch at that point. Now Duquesne trying to whip across it. Tristan Pushtahagi gets that one headed away while on all fours.
8: Slippery pitch. Be careful. It's slippery when wet. Pushtahagi found that one out right there, and he was lucky to get ahead to it.
7: Well, he certainly messed around and did find out on that one. This one's going to get out of a press towards Thomas Bowe, looking for Braden Smith down the near side. And found out there by Menon. Braden Smith has provided some kind of speed here on the left side. A different kind of name, and that's going to be one-on-one for Duquesne. Ball gets over the head of Bush. Cutting it inside, there's Michelle looking for a long ball. It's going to go. Duquesne looking to get it into the box, and that one is blocked away by Birtwistle. Birtwistle one-on-one gets it out. Duquesne looking to be progressive up the pitch here. And that one's up towards Pothos, playing as a pivot man up top. And that's a very well-timed interception there by Duquesne. They're looking on the attacking front foot. Double-teamed in there. And now West Virginia has the chance to break yet again. Near side here towards Martinez.
8: This is Duquesne's more defensive lineup right here. They're going to look to drop further back and counterattack a little deeper up the pitch. They've been pressing a lot higher, which isn't something you've seen from the Dukes a lot, but that could just be early half tactics.
7: And I must say, so far in this second half, the two best players on the field have looked like Ryan Birtwistle and Braden Smith.
8: Absolutely. Both bringing some speed onto the pitch for the Mountaineers.
7: That's going to be Bo in possession. Back towards Nacho Martinez. Bo cuts it in towards his dominant right foot. Switches field over there to Cormier. Lofted through ball attempt up there is found out by Duquesne. And now West Virginia on the press. Pablo Pothos, as everybody knows, is relentless in the press, and that is going to be one up there by Birtwistle yet again. Now West Virginia with a chance. It's going to be Shear. Shear pressing high up the field. Doubled in the back corner is Duquesne, and that's unlucky for West Virginia. Goes out for a goal kick.
8: Yeah, and the Mountaineers are pushing very high up the pitch right now. This is the highest you've seen them press so far this match. The Mountaineers putting a lot of pressure on this back line for Duquesne, but that Duquesne back line is very sound with the ball.
7: And a high press there, won by Bo. He's going to get a shot attempt off here, sliding in for it. and unlucky to not get that one off. It was Bo and Pothos in a double press formation up there, and that's going to be right into the safe hands of Sam Koss yet again.
8: Yeah, I instantly ate my words right there. That back line folded under the pressure as soon as I gave them any semblance of praise.
7: Toby Moore coming out of his box. He's going to get that into his hands, going back inside. Long ball attempt there from Duquesne. Steel Bear, the former Mountaineer. Now West Virginia looking to set something up here, playing around with it at the back. That's going to be a progressive ball up towards Zapata, in towards Martinez. He's got space. He's going to switch that one over here towards Bush. Bush into Smith. Smith, one-on-one. Back up to Bo and back around to Bush. Now West Virginia looking to get out of a high press. Zapata in possession over to Cormier, playing out towards the right. West Virginia playing two at the back since they're in attacking position. And now tried to whip in by Shear, and that one's going to be punched away there by Koss. West Virginia now possessing it out here on the near side. Bush back to Martinez. Looking to set something up again are the Mountaineers. And you've seen that press work very well for West Virginia so far in this first half, about 10 minutes down. And that one's going to go out off the feet of a Duquesne defender. Burt Whistle in pursuit on that one, and he seems to have been everywhere. Now West Virginia looking to set something up again here. Ustahagi back. Martinez playing far back. Over here to Braden Smith. Overlapping run by Bush. Smith elects to cut inside. On the right foot, puts that one into the box. That one's going to be headed away by Duquesne, but Pothos almost had that one. Controlled over here by Bush yet again. Keeps that one in bounds, barely. And to the feet of Zapata yet again. A long run in there for West Virginia, and it seems like

0: field for Nacho. And a slide tackle sees that one go out for a West Virginia throw-in.
1: Yeah, and this is where you wish you had Ishii on the pitch. This would be Ishii taking this long throw, but it's going to be Burt Whistle playing the 1-2. Look to whip in a cross or drop it.
0: West Virginia looking to cross one in here. And out of the feet of Shear, whips that one into Pothos, and that one's headed away by Duquesne yet again. Now controlled by West Virginia, onto the foot of Tyler Bush. Gets away from that slide tackle attempt. That's a late challenge. And Tyler Bush is going to see the book for simulation now. Not exactly sure about that one. It seemed like he did actually get tackled. A little bit of a late challenge there. But we instantly ate our words up here in the box yet again. Tyler Bush goes into the box for the first yellow card of the night.
1: Yeah, and that's not a call you see very often for this Mountaineer team. Usually, Stratford gets a little frustrated because they choose to stay on their feet instead of going down when they've been fouled. That was a tough angle for the ref to make the call. Not sure if it was the correct one, but the refs are never wrong unless VAR tells them so.
0: That is true. And Duquesne seemed to have done nothing with that free kick attempt. Gets that one right to the feet of Toby Moore. Switching the field over there is Martinez over to Cormier. And that one's going to be a nice through ball timed in there to Isaac Shear. One-on-one tries to get that one into the box. But again, found out by Duquesne, Blaze Hardy on the back line. And one again on a nice slide tackle back to Duquesne. Now the Dukes possessing it in the back line. Likes to just get that one out of bounds. I believe that was Alex Posada. And man, he's been everywhere tonight for this Dukes defense.
1: Yeah, he's been the player of the match for the Dukes outside of Koss, who, honestly, there should be a goal or two on the board for the Mountaineers. A couple of clear-cut chances. But I also want to point out, Cormier is playing in a central defensive midfielder role right now, and he's pushing very high up the pitch.
0: That he is, and you got to think, Cormier with that long ball ability, you got to think they're trying to get him into an offensive flank position to try and whip a very nice cross into the box. Seems like they've been looking for the head of Pablo Pothos so far this second half.
1: Yeah, and it feels like he's playing in a defensive midfielder role when the Mountaineers are in possession, then he drops back into that right back position when they're out. It's a very interesting tactical structure for Stratford here in the second half. It's not one you've seen very often this season.
0: That one's going to be very dangerous back there for Tyler Bush. But he does end up winning a West Virginia throw-in in the defensive third.
1: Yeah, if you're the Mountaineers, you're just looking to push this one up the field. And the ref notices a couple extra steps. Hey, man, go back to where it was.
0: West Virginia getting this ball in. That one's going to go to the feet of Bo. West Virginia looking to get that one way up the field. Pothos looking to keep this one in bounds, and he does. And that's going to go out for a throw-in, actually, says the center referee.
1: Yeah, and that one crossed over the line pretty clearly. I think Pothos was looking to draw the foul more than he was looking to keep it in play. And we've got another case of too far up the pitch on a throw-in.
0: It appeared that the center referee was pointing towards me. Not exactly sure what the call was there.
1: Maybe he was mad we questioned his judgment a second ago.
0: That could be the case. I'm not sure why he'd be listening to U92 the Moose during the game.
1: Why wouldn't he be?
0: We applaud him for that. Long through ball up here towards Burt Whistle. He is going to be hard fouled there, and you have to think that's going to be a booking for Duquesne.
1: Yeah, and that's going to be a strong yellow card right there. I believe that was Posada right there. I'm not 100% sure, but you've got to feel as though that one could be looked at for a potential red, as I believe he was a step in front of the defender, and he would have been almost through on goal right there. I think Stratford is pleading with the extra ref there to kind of take a look at it. Don't think it's going to get looked, and that was actually...
0: It was Mathiasen on the challenge there.
1: Yes. Threatening position.
0: So a very hard foul on Ryan Burtwick.

0: So you had to think that was a clear-cut goal-scoring opportunity. It is going to be put on Alex Posada. West Virginia whipping across in here towards the front post. And that one is going to be a very nicely timed slide tackle there. One back for West Virginia.
1: Oh, wow. That wasn't even a yellow awarded for that specific challenge. It was a yellow awarded for persistent infringement.
0: It has started to get a little chippy here in Morgantown. Back-to-back fouls resulting in bookings. One for Duquesne, one for West Virginia.
1: That plays into the Mountaineers' hand.
0: That it does, especially since Alex Posada has been everywhere. Long through ball in here. And one back by West Virginia in the attacking third by Thomas Bowe. Now back to Pushtahege here in the center of defense. Now pushing far up the field right now is Cormier. Isaac Shear in possession. Mountaineers getting out of a press. Elects to go back to the back line yet again. Pushtahege taking his time. And that's one of the guys on this team you feel comfortable if he's possessing the ball by himself with a press. And now West Virginia has a chance to break out here. To the feet of Pablo Pothos. And you got to think that was a potential of a foul there. And one back by West Virginia in a dangerous place. To the feet. That's going to be Braden Smith. He's going to take a shot. And that one is blocked away by Duquesne. That's going to be a West Virginia throw-in.
1: Yeah, and the Mountaineers are applying a lot of pressure high up the pitch to this back line. And the back line is making plenty of mistakes.
0: Whipped in there. And that one's going to be claimed by Sam Koss rather comfortably. But boy, was that a good attacking chance for the Mountaineers.
1: Yeah, and it feels like Stratford pulled Pothos aside at halftime and said, we don't need you to be a deep-lying forward. We don't need you to be creative. We need you to be that poacher that we know you can be. He's been everywhere inside the 18-yard box for Duquesne.
0: And that's going to be a long ball won there by Duquesne off of a Toby Moore clearance. That one is eventually going to trickle out of bounds. Duquesne throwing.
1: Thought that one went off the Duquesne defender's leg right there. It took a deflection. The entire Mountaineer bench thought it did as well. And there's a player down on the pitch now. Looks like it's going to be some cramps right here.
0: I believe that's Ryan Burtwistle who is down. And that would be, if it isn't cramps, that would be a heavy loss for this West Virginia team. Obviously, Burtwistle playing, I believe, in his first Mountaineer match last time out against Georgia State. Only his second match as a Mountaineer. And he has really shown that he can be an impact player for Dan Stratford. The physios are coming on to take a look here.
1: Yeah, and it looks like they're stretching that hamstring out. Just got a couple of chest taps from Pothos and the other captain, Shear, out there on the pitch. He's got the entire back line standing around him. Not going to say that was a go down so we can get a break and talk tactics from Stratford there, but it was definitely something to get Conte Ishii back on the pitch as fast as possible.
0: That, you have to think, was priority number one for West Virginia, but this time it was a hamstring cramp. He didn't have to get carted off. If you guys know and watch football, we obviously saw the Caleb Williams injury.
1: Yeah, who would have thought Iceman was getting a hamstring strain and all he needed was ice?
0: They need to ice his hamstring, man. Now West Virginia in possession again. He's going back to the midfield. Nacho Martinez, heavy pursuit there from Duquesne. Tried to shield it away was Braden Smith. And that one is sawn right through by Menon. A long challenge there from Thomas Bowe. Duquesne able to break out of this press. Now comfortably sitting with it on the near side. Bravo goes back to Bear. They're going to attempt to switch the field over here. Very acrobatic control there by the Dukes. Now they look like they've got something going here. Never mind. Aurelien Cormier says no way. Now West Virginia has a chance to break out here. Double teamed in the midfield is Bowe, and that one goes right back to Duquesne. And now West Virginia looking to get creative here on the left side. Something they tried to do in the first half but failed. In towards the midfield, it's to Zapata. Cormier gets that one out towards the right side. West Virginia looking to get creative over here, and that's a long ball in there. That's going to go and off the crossbar.
1: You couldn't ask for a better opportunity if you're the Mountaineers. Pothos lays it off to Shear inside the box. Defenders too busy appealing for the offsides to try and get back off the crossbar. Over, you get a shot past the keeper, and it goes off the crossbar.
0: If that was about 6 inches lower, that would have been Isaac Shear's first goal on the season for West Virginia. Now West Virginia in another attacking position. That one's going to get ripped over. And Pablo Pothos was in on the shot attempt. That's going to be a yellow card to Duquesne.
1: I believe that's going to be for taunting. Pothos went down, kind of a clash there on his ankle. He's working it out right now. The defender, the Duquesne defender, squats down, yells in his face. We don't know what was said, but it was enough to warrant a yellow card.
0: That yellow card, I believe, is going to go to Blaze Hardy. Another impact player for the Dukes. Now West Virginia have a great opportunity from the corner here. That one's going to be whipped in towards the back post. Getting on the head of it. Oh, that's a very nice punch away from Koss. And I believe that was Pothos yet again. And you got to think that's a head injury right there.
1: Yeah, and collided with the goalkeeper attempting the header. That's a tough one to watch if you're a soccer fan. Anywhere, you know how dangerous that can be. Believe that is Kante Ishii down inside the 6-yard box.
0: Kante Ishii got so high up in the air that I thought that was Pablo Pothos going in for that header. Talk about a vertical leap there. And that was a venomous attempt from Kante Ishii going up for that header. Got above the outstretched hands of Sam Koss. I'm not sure how he gets up so high, but boy, are the Mountaineers happy that he can.
1: Yeah, and it's weird that the smallest guy on the pitch has gone in for a header inside the box and gotten hit in the face when he's almost 10 feet off the ground, not once but twice this season. That's a tough one to see. He is going to have to come off the pitch at least, I believe, the allotted time is a minute before he can come back on if he's okay.
0: It is either 30 seconds or a minute.
1: Or they just let him stay on the pitch?
0: Looks like he is making his way towards the sideline. He is going to go back towards the midfield flag. And no, he's not.
1: Wow. I didn't know that was... I thought every head injury had to come off for at least 30 seconds to a minute.
0: That is exactly what I thought, and that's a great interception there from Bo. Now West Virginia a chance to break out. Braden Smith here one-on-one on the near side. Couple step-over moves, cuts it back to his left foot, and that's going to definitely be a foul. Free kick, West Virginia, in yet another dangerous position.
1: Yeah, and the ref came running in right there like I thought he was going to give another yellow, but I think he's just kind of tired of the Duquesne defender standing within those 10 yards that are allotted for the free kick taker. Wanted to make sure they don't do it.
0: And that's a break for the Dukes. As Captain Ashwin Menon was in on the challenge, he's going to get the foul on that one. Now West Virginia looking for the right-footed free kick. That one's going to be whipped in off the head of Pothos. That goes towards the back post. West Virginia control. Oh, and a great shot attempt there from Ishii off the Duquesne defender, off the ricochet. That's going to be yet another West Virginia corner kick.
1: Yeah, and that acrobatic shot attempt from Ishii actually drilled the ball into the face of a Duquesne defender, so we're going to take another stoppage here as the ref has to call the physios on for another head injury.
0: And I believe the man affected by that, I believe it is going to be Blaze Hardy.
1: Yes.
0: I don't see him anywhere else.
1: Yeah, that is Hardy down on the pitch. We're not going to speculate about what that injury is. We just know if you get hit in the face by a soccer ball, it hurts a lot.
0: And karma works in interesting ways here in Morgantown. Obviously, Hardy standing over Pablo Pothos, who appeared to be shaken up for a second. And about 2 minutes later, gets a ball right to the face.
1: Yeah, you know what they say about karma. We can't say it, but we all know what the saying is.
0: We all do know what the saying is.
1: Now, Unfortunately, I do believe he's going to have to come off the pitch. He's been one of their better players tonight, though, for the Dukes. He's been very sound with the ball at his feet, sort of the trio of central defenders tonight have been very good for the Dukes. It's been Blaze and it's been Posada who have been incredible for Duquesne tonight. Really unfortunate to see a player have to leave due to an injury. I believe there's just a little bit of blood, as they did make the gesture for blood on the pitch, which means he was going to have to come off regardless. I think he just has to wash his mouth out, maybe get a little stitch in there, and it'll be good to go.
0: So he will make his way to the sideline. I believe a new player will be coming on for the Dukes, as they tend to his injury there on the sideline. He'll be standing over there by the midfield flag. West Virginia with a far-sided corner kick attempt. Hand goes up. This one's going to get whipped into the box. A high one goes towards the middle, and that one's going to be punched away by Cost for a second off the crossbar, and that is a crazy clearance there from Duquesne. Yet another West Virginia corner, but my, oh my, Connor, how did West Virginia not score there?
1: That's been the tale of the night for the Mountaineers. Close, but no cigar. I think they were about a cigar's length away from a goal right there again. I can't say I've ever seen a keeper punch the ball straight up in the air, and it somehow still hit the crossbar.
0: And it appeared to ricochet off a few heads in this one, as Blaze Hardy will check back in for the Dukes. Nearsided corner kick attempt for Isaac Shear. You gotta think they're going to go back post yet again. Seems to be working so far for the Mountaineers. As we're back underway, West Virginia two hands up, whips that one in. That one's a very nice cross, falls to the feet, and that's going to fall to the feet of Zapata in towards Ishii. Ishii tries to chip that one up, and that goes nowhere. West Virginia controlling it outside the D. And now West Virginia on the break yet again. Isaac Shear one-on-two. Braden Smith one-on-one here yet again. Gets it onto the left foot. That's going to go right towards the Dukes defender. And another throw-in attempt here for West Virginia. This Duquesne back line has seen war.
1: Yeah, they've been under immense pressure from the front, what feels like five right now for the Mountaineers. Everyone pressing every time Duquesne has the ball.
0: Seems like it's crossed over to many different sports here in Morgantown, but it appears we've got trench warfare here at Dick Dalesk. As West Virginia are on yet another attack, Braden Smith onto the right foot, whips that one into the box. Cleared away by Duquesne for now. Falls to the feet of Isaac Shear. Cormier playing far up. Ishii gets that ball in towards Pothos. He's ripped down, no foul. And now Duquesne are able to clear it for now yet again. And now they could break here. Able to get out of that. It looks like it's 3-on-2 here for Duquesne, and that's a long through ball. Looked to be offside for a second, and that's going to be wayward for Duquesne. Cody Daw with the shot attempt. I believe that it's just going to be wide, as there was no touch there from the keeper Moore.
1: No, and that's just an absolute blunder from Daw. Looked like he was attempting to chip Moore right there, but it hits the outside of his foot and goes straight. Never went towards the goal. It's really unfortunate for Duquesne. That's your best opportunity of the match. Through one-on-one with Moore, who has really struggled with those opportunities this season, and you just hit it with the wrong part of your foot.
0: And as a former goalkeeper myself, I can feel what it's like to be Toby Moore in that situation. It's not fun. It is very not fun, but able to get that one away. This one is still knotted at zeros in Morgantown, 65 minutes through. Now West Virginia on the break yet again. Braden Smith showing off the speed. He goes on the inside. And got a little crafty there, but Duquesne able to get that one out. It's Hardy yet again. And like you said before, Connor, this defensive center back trio or pairing has been a fortress for Duquesne.
1: Yeah, early in the match, it felt like a football manager match with a Catencio control possession team. for Duquesne, but now it feels like both teams have turned on that very attacking tempo, and man, both teams pressing just outside of the other opponent's 18-yard box. This match has been flipped completely on its head.
0: That foul is going to be called on Duquesne. The Providence, Rhode Island native is going to be on Dan Banks. Now West Virginia with another chance to break. That's a very well-timed through ball. Now they have a really good chance in the box. Cuts it back out there. And a very unlucky break for West Virginia. Thomas Bowe with the attempted pass into the box.
1: Yeah, and Bowe's been a real difference maker this half. He's presented a different look to this Duke's back line, and he's kind of been the force that has broken this fortress apart.
0: It appears that Dick Dolesk seems to be a lot drier than before. As Braden Smith going out here, doesn't appear to be skipping across the ground as normal. That's going to be a long through ball into the box, punched away again by Sam Koss. Out to the feet of Cormier. Cormier looking for another through ball. That one's found out again by Duquesne. Whipping another one into the box, pinballing around in the air here. And that one is even farther up in the air. And finally controlled down on the ground, controlled by the chest of a Duquesne forward. And that one is going to go towards the far side, attempt at being shielded away. And you got to think that was some kind of simulation as well.
1: Yeah, and the ref not looking to award a card right there, just awards WVU the ball on a ball that went out clearly off of Aurelien Cormier's head.
0: It was a very clear clearance. And I'm not exactly sure what's going on here. Looking at the potentially injured player on the far side, it's Jackson Irvin, who was in on the 50-50 challenge with Cormier. Appeared to go down very easily. And you got to think, if you're looking back at that initial yellow card, the one that went on, I believe it was Tyler Bush, you got to think that one is simulation as well.
1: Yeah, that one was much more egregious. Kind of hard to miss. I mean, he just dove in front of Cormier. Like, it wasn't even like he got his body into position to be able to simulate. He actually jumped towards, it was like a Black Ops 2 swan dive.
0: That's a very good callback. If you know, you know. But this is another long attempt for a throw-in here. Duquesne gets that one into the 18-yard box, headed away, and that one's going to be claimed by Toby Moore. Strong showing from Moore tonight in net. As now West Virginia have another attacking opportunity. Braden Smith beats his man. Braden Smith beats another man who tries to take him down. And now West Virginia possess it in the midfield. Thomas Bowe switching the field over to Cormier. And now it's Ishii. Ishii looking to whip one in. Fakes that one, fakes it yet again, back to Cormier. Ishii getting tricky over here, gets it over to Zapata. Zapata, very nice fake there, gets that one into the box. Looking for the head of Braden Smith, but just can't find it. Now Duquesne clear that one, West Virginia tracking back. Nacho Martinez gets that one back. Toby Moore, and switching it back over to Cormier. And talk about attacking prowess from Braden Smith. This is something we are seeing for the first time here at Dick Dolesk. He is making everyone look silly.
1: Yeah, and usually he's kind of just used his pace to his advantage, but tonight it's the footwork. He put multiple men on the ground on that last progressive play.
0: Ishii whipping one into the box. It's going far post. Controlled here by West Virginia. And looked like another dangerous opportunity for the Mountaineers, but found out yet again by the Dukes.
1: Yeah, and it feels like the Mountaineers are on the verge of a breakthrough.
0: Tyler Bush here on the far side. Excuse me, near side. Now West Virginia with the man advantage. 3-on-2 here in the left flank. At the feet of Bush. Bush on his left gets it over to Braden Smith, playing triangle games over here. Bush elects to get that into Pushtahagi. Pushtahagi back to Bush, setting up a couple triangles here, and that's a through ball into Bowe. Bowe's going to be taken down there, as I believe that is going to not be called a foul. That's going to be a goal kick for the Dukes.
1: Yeah, and the defender did have his hands on Bo's back right there, but I do think there was a bit of an embellishment. Bo wasn't going to get to that ball, realized it, and as soon as he felt the two hands on his back, he went down. I think that's a great no call from the ref right there. It's a goal kick for the Dukes, but the Mountaineers have kept applying pressure as Braden Smith leaves the pitch and Julian Ricalde enters.
0: Well, that was a valiant effort in there from Braden Smith. 35 minutes on the night. You got to think we'll be seeing more of him down the stretch. And that's another acrobatic header win there from Ishii. I'm not sure how he keeps getting up this high.
1: Put him on the basketball team at this point.
0: At this point, I feel like he should be a Harlem Globetrotter.
1: Hey, anything. I think Konta Ishii, standing 5'6", 5'7", whatever he stands at, might be able to dunk on a 12-foot rim at this point.
0: Konta Ishii doing his best Muggsy Bogues impersonation tonight.
1: Spud Webb, some may say.
0: It's honestly a better call. Spud Webb, very short, very good basketball player. Now West Virginia playing around in the midfield, electing to switch it over towards the bench side. Back to Nacho Martinez yet again. Beats his man. It's going to be controlled in the midfield by West Virginia. Martinez linking up with Zapata. Now over to Ricalde, the new sub. Ricalde gets that back out towards the side to Tyler Bush. Got to think he'd be looking for an overlapping run there. But no dice for West Virginia. Now Isaac Shear in possession. Gets that one through to Ishii. Ishii looking to cross. That one's going to go across the face of goal. And that one is going to be covered up by Koss.
1: That might have been a pass back to the goalkeeper that the refs missed. Duquesne, it didn't look like that was a deflection or a clearance. And WVU was up in arms right there.
0: That it did not. Interesting situation there for West Virginia on the attack. Nearing about 15 minutes left here in Morgantown. Score still knotted at zeros. The number 21 Mountaineers and the undefeated Duquesne Dukes in this one. Playing around with it at the back line is West Virginia yet again. And looking for some kind of attacking opening. They have been able to find a few pockets so far in the second half. It's been a lot more condensed than the first half. But now West Virginia pressing high in this one. And a miscue there from Duquesne sees the ball go back to Martinez in the midfield. Martinez back to Cormier. And like you said at the break, Connor, Cormier seems very comfortable because it is his natural position as a center back. He is playing right center back. He has been featured at left back for the majority of this season, but obviously he's a defender. He can basically play wherever he wants to on the back line.
1: Yeah, and that right center back role kind of fits him a lot better because he loves Trevellying up the pitch.
0: Ricalde makes one man miss. He falls down and is almost able to keep that one in West Virginia possession. That one goes back to Moore. Now West Virginia looking to set something up potentially. Long through ball into Ricalde. It's going to fall to his head, and that one is going to be punched away. That was a scary tackle in there from Ricalde. He is still down. Two men injured on that play. The one getting up, that's going to be Ashwin Menon, one of the captains. He seems to be limping around, but Julian Ricalde laying there relatively stiff in the 18-yard box. This is not a good look.
1: Yeah, and he collided with Koss, who came out to punch right there on the edge of the 18-yard box. It's a bad look for Ricalde, but as the goalkeeper, he has that right of way. I'm very surprised that the ref didn't stop play instantly right there and allowed play to continue, but that's a tough blow. I'm very, very grateful that Koss was also uninjured right there. He's the one who took the brunt of that hit right there. His legs were cut out from underneath him. Ricalde getting up slowly. It's what you want to see if you're Dan Stratford. Ricalde back to his feet. That's a very scary play.
0: That was a very scary play indeed on both sides for Ricalde and Koss, but both seem to be unharmed in this one. Ricalde will be making his way to the sideline. And you got to think he will be waiting that mandated period and coming right back in.
1: Yeah, and that's a you're very grateful to see Ricalde up and standing after that, because that's a play that you see a lot of neck injuries, back injuries happen in the world of soccer around the world. It's a really, really dangerous play, but grateful that everybody involved is okay.
0: And like you said, I'm glad that you mentioned that the goalkeeper does have the right to go out for that one. That will not be called a foul because he is going for a ball in his box. But that really only applies for claims. If that one was on the ground, you got to think that one goes a little differently. But nonetheless, the Dukes having possession here on the far side. 75 minutes elapsed in this one. About 15 left to go here in Morgantown. Score still knotted, 0-0. Now West Virginia looking to get a little creative here. Haven't seen a lot of deviation from this squad so far in this second half. Obviously the only substitute being Braden Smith, who was a net positive while he was on the field. Julian Ricalde coming on for him. And now West Virginia looking to set something up potentially on the far side as they switch it over to Cormier. Cormier over to Ishii. Ishii linking up with Shear. Shear with a nice through ball in there to Ishii. Ishii able to win that one. Barely keeps it in bounds. He gets that one in towards Zapata. Zapata with a shot. Gets that into Pothos. Falls to the feet of West Virginia. And that one is cleared away by Duquesne. And another dangerous attacking opportunity for the Mountaineers squandered.
1: Yeah, WVU just not able to challenge Koss or that back three as Duquesne wins the ball high up the pitch.
0: This one is won by Duquesne. They have numbers, and that's a very nicely timed slide tackle from Cormier. West Virginia able to keep that one in bounds for now. That one is going to be a goal kick and a potential goal-saving slide tackle back there from Cormier.
1: Yeah, and that's how you know Cormier is back in his natural position where he gets to primarily defend. He comes all the way across the box to the right side closest to the fans to make that challenge.
0: Now won by the Mountaineers yet again. Taking it slow on the near side. Now into Nacho Martinez. Flip sides over to Pustahagi. You're seeing Cormier come towards the left side of the center back pairing now. Into the midfield to Zapata. That's a long ball attempt, and that's gotten away by Duquesne. Now Duquesne with a chance to break here. Over on the left side, headed away by Pustahagi. And this Mountaineer back line has been successful at keeping the Dukes out of some kind of attacking prowess.
1: Yeah, the back line playing a little bit deeper than they're probably accustomed to. You kind of have to do that against a very pacey Duquesne Duke squad who has been attempting a multitude of through balls. Duquesne's only made it to the box twice. They have two shots. No shots on goal. If you're the Mountaineer back line, you have to be very pleased with yourself with 14 minutes left here.
0: And a player that was talked about heavily in the pregame show for us, that is going to be Marco Rasmussen. The team's leading scorer has not appeared tonight. I believe he is nursing an injury. But that's a very, very good player to not have in your squad, especially traveling to a ranked squad as good as West Virginia has been so far this season. But now West Virginia looking to get out on the break here. One back again in the midfield. Pothos tracking back. He's going to jog up there in towards an attacking position. Now West Virginia in possession. Julian Ricalde wins that one. He goes in towards the center. Gets that one back out to Bush. Bush on his left. Whips that one in. Found out again by Duquesne. And to the feet of Nacho Martinez. Cormier with the ball. Gets that one into Ricalde. Ricalde on his right, getting around there. Falls to the feet of Ricalde again. He rips one. And that's blocked away by Duquesne. Falls back to the feet of Ishii on the far side, getting tricky with it, and gets around his defender. What a move. Whipped in by Shear. Falls to Bush. Bush one-on-one yet again. Gets that back out to Martinez. Martinez over to Cormier. Cormier switches it over to Ishii. Ishii with another crafty move. Back to Isaac Shear. Threw ball into Zapata. That's another attacking opportunity for West Virginia And the fortified back line of Duquesne getting through it again. And another foul won by the Dukes.
1: Yeah, and Duquesne is just doing everything in their power to prevent the Mountaineers from getting a shot on target. The Mountaineers aren't even getting shots off. It's very, very good from this Duquesne back line. Just building a fortress around the goal. Goalkeeper, Koss, Sam Koss has been very, very good communicating with his back three of where they need to be and how to prevent this Mountaineer forward attacking trio of getting shots off.
0: Now in the attacking third are the Dukes. First time in a while that they've been there, and a nice dummy there in the midfield. That's from Zapata. Balls to the feet of Bo. Bo switches it out to Bush. Bush potentially looking to find the outstreaking feet of Julian Ricalde, but did not see him in time. Now Bush looking back to Pucztahegi. Pucztahegi over to Cormier. Cormier tries to push it up the field. Isaac Scheer. That one's going to be controlled by Zapata. Zapata whipping it into the box. That's going to fall to Bo. No, it doesn't. Julian Ricalde. Ricalde yet again, and that one's cleared off the line. West Virginia back out to Scheer into the box yet again. Flicked on. And my, oh my, how did the Mountaineers not find the back of the net there?
1: How about that back three from the Dukes getting to the line when they knew their keeper was beat and being in the perfect spot?
0: Now claimed again by Koss. And I'm not sure how West Virginia were not able to go up 1-0 in this one. 10 minutes left on the clock.
1: Who else but Blaze Hardy to save the day for the Dukes?
0: Julian Ricalde had back-to-back rebound shots. They both fell off the feet of Blaze Hardy. It was a hodgepodge in the box for West Virginia. And now West Virginia on the attack yet again. Another through ball. Miscommunication goes right to the defender. That one's cleared up towards Moore. Now we have a little time to talk about what just happened in the box.
1: Yeah, The Duquesne Dukes defenders realized after the first shot that Koss saved, that rebounded back to Ricalde, they had to get to the line, and they built a wall, and every shot after, the rebound went off of the foot of Blaze Hardy.
0: Now West Virginia on the counter, looking to find Ricalde in space, not able to. Now controlled by Ricalde again. Bush looking for a cross. That's a nice left-footed cross in there towards Pothos, and that's going to be Ishii, and he's going to be called offside as West Virginia are now going to make a believed two substitutions. That's going to be Hogben and Sammy Walker coming in for the Mountaineers, and exiting is going to be Zapata and Thomas Bowe.
1: Yeah, and that was a good shift from Bowe and Zapata right there. Both contributed to some fantastic Mountaineer attacks. We've got a player down with some cramps right now for the Dukes, stretching it out. But let's go back to that Dukes back line on that goal line clearance. What are the Mountaineers supposed to do to break through this back line?
0: I have seen a lot of different looks from this Mountaineer forward line, especially so far this season. And that was probably one of the best looks that I think I've seen. That was a great low-driven cross in from Isaac Scheer. Nearly claimed by Koss, just got past his outstretched hands on the ground. And I'm not exactly sure. I believe that was Zapata on the end of the initial shot. Not exactly sure how that one didn't find the back of the net. Now won by Cormier back here. Sammy Walker playing a bit of a pivot role here for the Mountaineers. Out towards Ricalde on the near side, back towards Bush. Bush taking his time with it at the back. Got about 8 minutes left here on the clock. Score still knotted at 0-0. If you remember back towards the Georgia State game, took them until the 82nd minute until their lone striker, Owen Goal, scored in that one. And that broke the deadlock. So this Mountaineer team is no stranger to playing it level late.
1: Yeah, and for the listeners, if you're confused on who Owen Goal is, it just means own goal. It's a running joke in the football community.
0: And that's going to fall to the feet of Sammy Walker in the attacking third. Gets that one out. And Sammy Walker with a nice low driven shot, and that's saved by Koss near post.
1: Yeah, and that's what Sammy Walker was brought on for, to be that target forward who you aim your long balls at, brings it down, drops it, gets it back, low driven shot into the corner. You can't ask for more from Sammy Walker.
0: And throughout this broadcast, you've heard us talk about probably four or five different football manager positions, and target forward is one of them.
1: It's a great game.
0: It is a very good game. If you haven't played Football Manager, it's
1: spreadsheet simulator, some say.
0: Yeah, pretty much. That it is. But now West Virginia going to have to start playing a little more aggressive if they want to get a win out of this one here in Morgantown. Cormier elects to go over to Ishii, back towards Cormier. Pushtahegi taking his time, gets that over to Bush. It's weird to not see Cormier out as the left back. But nonetheless, Tyler Bush has played very well so far in this one. Switches it over to Ishii, in towards Hogman. Hogman makes a good move. Hogman whips that one into the box. That one is claimed by Koss to the feet of Shear. Shielded away by Walker towards the feet of Recalde. Recalde cuts it back, and that one sails.
1: Man of the match right now has to be Sam Koss. Even the rebounds and deflections that he's punching out to the Mountaineers, it's not to a clear shot. The Mountaineers still have to find another pass. That pass went to Recalde. Recalde just hits it long over the goal, way past it, sort of towards the badge out there on the wall if you've been to Dick Dalesque. Just a really, really tough break for the Mountaineers once again.
0: 15 shots, four of which being on goal for West Virginia so far. And we've got about 6 minutes left here. As you're listening to West Virginia Men's Soccer on 91.7 FM, WWVU, U92, the Moose. We love covering these games. As this West Virginia Men's Soccer team, as of right now, will remain undefeated in this four-game homestand. That is subject to change. The point value, I believe, is subject to change, as West Virginia is on the front foot in this one, and it's a very nicely timed through ball in towards Hogman. He's got a lot of space. He's going to whip that into the box. That's going to fall to the feet of Sammy Walker, and that one's in!
1: And that play was made from Cormier at center back. The through ball to Hogman, who turns past his defender. Hogman gets the ball, whips it in. Koss tries to punch it out one more time, but Walker in the right place at the right time. That's what you want your target forward to do, and he poaches it into the corner of the net.
0: Elation for Mountaineer Nation late in this one, and that's a heart-crushing goal for the Duquesne Dukes, as their undefeated start to the season is in jeopardy with 5 minutes left here in Morgantown. The assist goes to Harry Hogman, his first points on the season. He does get the assist that he was not credited with last game. And Sammy Walker continues his very hot run of form. As we talked about it, he had to be the target guy in this one, and he pays dividends for West Virginia.
1: Yeah, he couldn't have been in a better position, and that's the praise that Dan Stratford has given Sammy throughout this entire season. Despite the goal count not being where you would want it to be, Walker is in the correct position every time, and that one slotted home.
0: Well, they say the most important attribute of a striker isn't finishing, it's positioning. And that's exactly what Sammy Walker was able to show in that. West Virginia now leads 1-0 in this one with 5 minutes left. And you got to think, this is a dream ending. We did talk about it later on. They do love to leave games late. And it wasn't an own goal that made the difference in this one. It was Sammy Walker.
1: I believe the Mountaineers are attempting to make a sub right here. Pothos coming off. The Mountaineers are going into a more defensive role as Cormier slots over into that left back spot.
0: Cormier slotting over into the left back spot. Like you said, Jivon De Jesus Ferreira coming in. And that's going to be Jakob Redenfors coming on for Pablo Pothos.
1: Yeah, so the Mountaineers basically have 5 to 6 defenders on the pitch right now. You decide what you want to declare Ishii. really defensive formation.
0: And that was a very funny-looking fake there from Tristan Pustahege, and that one is very nearly intercepted by Duquesne.
1: Thomas Moore, my apologies, got caught in between claiming and just booting it up the pitch.
0: And almost one up there is Harry Hogben. Offensive third throw in here for West Virginia. That was a scary looking play for Toby Moore.
1: Yeah, that goes back to those instances we mentioned earlier in the season where he's been caught in between laps of judgment right there, and it almost led to the equalizer.
0: Now West Virginia looking to get it up towards the corner flag. Playing possession ball here. And getting it back. And that's a very not well-timed pass by Sammy Walker. Now Duquesne out on the front foot. And that is definitely going to be a yellow card there for West Virginia. On to Kante Ishii. That was a very hard foul.
1: Ishii didn't make the foul, though. Shear made the foul, and the card went to Kante Ishii.
0: I believe you're right. That is strange. I will have to check my facts on that one, but I believe you're right. Isaac Shear did commit the foul on that one, and Ishii gets the brunt of it, gets the yellow card. Long through ball up here. That's going to be claimed up there by Toby Moore. Laying on the ground was Blaze Hardy in the attacking third.
1: And I think Hardy has a case right there. He was pulled down by the Mountaineer midfield right there. Pretty good case to be made for a foul right there on the edge of the box, but no call and play continues.
0: 4 minutes left in this one. It's been a highly contested match. As I believe they're going to call offside?
1: Yes. Lino down here has the flag up. Offsides is the call, and Toby Moore, time to settle things back down for the Mountaineers.
0: Now, if you looked at the stat sheet, you would think that Toby Moore had a rather calm day at the office, but about a minute or so ago had a very big scare. As West Virginia, with the tactical switch in this one after going up 1-0, you got to think they're going to do exactly what we walked past coming into Dick DeLesque Soccer Stadium today. That's going to be parking the bus. Now West Virginia clearing that one out. That's going to be booted away by Pustahege. Duquesne throw near side here towards midfield.
1: And the ball boy got that one to him quick. Ball boy clearly doesn't have a favorite team here tonight.
0: We love a neutral ball boy. Ball boy looks to be about 8 or 9 years old.
1: Yeah, I mean, every time the ball is down on this near side of the pitch, the ball boy has been sprinting up and down the touchline. Almost like an extra player for both teams.
0: You got to think he's getting his film ready for when he goes pro.
1: Oh, absolutely.
0: Now West Virginia playing tiki-taka ball here late. Isaac Shear dancing around the midfield and wins a throw-in for West Virginia. My, oh my, that was a great skill showing there from Shear.
1: Yeah, and you have to think Cormier is going to take quite a bit of time right here on this throw-in, kind of fake it or throw it in instantly.
0: That's certainly a decision. As now Sammy Walker's in the attacking third. He's going to be called offside.
1: It's a very interesting approach from the Mountaineers here. We've seen them time waste before, but they appear to be cautiously avoiding the time wasting, maybe trying to avoid some yellows.
0: Slipping around on the far side is Duquesne, and West Virginia is going to get a free throw in from that. Gotta think they're going to take their time with this one. They do not. It looks like they're going to be cutting their time down on this one. Duquesne playing around with it at the back, looking to get something going here late. Cormier almost wins that header, goes right back to Pustahege. Pustahege taking his time, boots that one up. Looking in the direction of Julian Recalde, he controls that one. Tough physical battle there from Recalde, and now West Virginia going to play the possession game. Isaac Shear dancing around yet again. Julian Recalde. Recalde tries to get out of the press. And now Isaac Shear gets it back to the back line. Silence here in Morgantown with a minute remaining. West Virginia winning 1-0. 1 minute remaining. As you just heard it from the PA announcer here at Dick DeLesque, that's going to be out of play. off the foot of Kantaishi. So the referee is going to re-spot that throw in.
1: Yeah, and that's not what you want if you're Duquesne. You got to get the ball in quick.
0: As this is a quick counterattack here from the Dukes. Looking to whip that one into the box, and that one is snuffed out by Givon De Jesus Ferreira.
1: Yeah, and if you're the Mountaineers, you're happy to concede a corner right there as the ball boy throws the ball into the bushes. Oh, my goodness. Keeper is up in the box for the Dukes.
0: Corner is going to be whipped in here. 15 seconds left, and that's going to be punched away by Moore. And that one was on target, but cleared off the line by Ferreira. Now Duquesne looking to get that one. Falls to the feet of the goalkeeper outside of the box. 5 seconds remaining. And looking for a scissor kick to try and get that one in, but that one falls left. West Virginia hold on in this one. And the Mountaineers, first game being back in the rankings, win this one 1-0.
1: Yeah, and you hear Q Country Roads by Charles Wesley Godwin playing throughout the stadium. The Mountaineers, Q Country Roads tonight with that 1-0 victory. Player of the match might have to be Toby Moore, despite the stat sheet saying zero saves, zero shots against. Toby Moore played fantastic out of one slip-up. It's between Moore and Sammy Walker, the super sub for the Mountaineers, finds the net once again.
0: And back-to-back games here at Dick Dolesk Soccer Stadium have been decided within the last 10 minutes of the game. Both of those being in favor of the West Virginia Mountaineers. And talk about what a way to end the four-game homestand.
1: Yeah, if you're the Mountaineers, you can't be happier with this result heading into your next matchup against your in-state rival, the Marshall Thundering Herd, the Mountain State Derby. Stakes on the line, Sunbelt, better than it has been in years. Both Marshall and WVU struggled at one point throughout this season. Both teams looking solid now. It's a very important matchup heading into your next matchup against South Carolina.
0: Yeah, and more than just a conference win is at stake in the Mountain State Derby. Bragging rights are on the line, and that's all that matters here in the Mountain State between the Marshall Thundering Herd and the West Virginia Mountaineers. But we got to talk about the fight of this team coming back in this one yet again. What do you think Dan Strafford's going to be saying in this post-game presser?
1: Well, he's going to be saying something along the lines of, we started strong, we fell off, we started strong, and we kept it going in the second half once again as Country Roads rings throughout the stadium. Stay here with us to get a taste.
0: We are going to let you hear a little bit of Country Roads here at Dick Dolesk Soccer Stadium.

0: And for the fourth straight time here at Dick Dolesk Soccer Stadium, John Denver is ringing over the speakers, and you gotta love that if you're a West Virginia Mountaineer men's soccer fan. And like we were talking about before, next game is going to be at Marshall. That one is going to be nothing short of a barn burner, but the next one we have on U92 The Moose here is probably the biggest game of them all. The number one ranked South Carolina Gamecocks come into Morgantown to play the still-ranked West Virginia Mountaineers in what is sure to be one of the games of the year. South Carolina have not lost points this season.
1: South Carolina, an elite team, showed against a very, very difficult Old Dominion opponent in their last outing that they can play from behind. They went down to Old Dominion, came back to win 2-1. This South Carolina team is going to show the Mountaineers something that they haven't seen quite just yet this season.
0: And before we send it back to the guys at the studios, a couple people I'd like to thank. I'd like to thank the Director of Student Media, Madison Cook, U92 Station Manager, Harley Cochran, Deputy Advisor of Student Media, Nick Kratzis, and of course, Gavin, my board op back there in the studio, and all the guys back there for pre-half post. W. That's what has been shown throughout this four-game homestand. If you're Dan Stratford, you have to be loving all of that. West Virginia come out on top, 1-0 in this one. We'll send it back to the guys in the booth. Guys, don't go anywhere, and thank you guys for listening to West Virginia Men's Soccer on U92 The Moose.
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4: Welcome back in to post-game coverage of Duquesne versus West Virginia. West Virginia gets the win from a late Sammy Walker goal in the 85th minute. Guys, what does this win mean for WVU going forward, and what is this team's resilient mindset to find late goals when the offense has been stale all night mean?
5: I think this is definitely a tone setter for these next few games. Not only can they not get discouraged with not scoring in the first half, they got to stay consistent through these next couple games. It may be tough with both Marshall and South Carolina on the horizon, but I think this team needs to keep their composure and keep that same resilience that they showed tonight.
6: Yeah, I think this game was a wake-up call for them. I mean, you can't keep going into games thinking that you're just going to come out at the end and win 1-0, barely scrape by like a Duquesne team who's going to come in and try to upset you. I mean, the late goals, not the key to success, in my opinion.
7: Yeah, the cardiac Mountaineers strike again in this game. And, I mean, second game row, they've had to win in the 80th-plus minute for the Mountaineers. But, I mean, hey, a win's a win, and you'll definitely take that. I mean, what a strike from Sammy Walker at the end of that game right there. They had so many good opportunities. They just blew down the stretch, and nice seeing them convert on one through the Mountaineers and Dan Stratford. He's going to be very happy that they at least can get out of here with a win going into a much tougher part of the schedule, but a lot to clean up for the Mountaineers as they head into a very rough stretch of two games back-to-back.
4: Yes, the cardiac Mountaineers strike again. Sammy Walker's goal in the 85th minute, assisted by Harry Hogman. Both came off the bench, both two great subs by Coach Stratford. Guys, what did we see out of that goal?
5: I like we said, we saw some resilience, not just relying on your starters, but relying on all that depth on the bench, especially with guys like Walker and Hogman, who rode the bench all game today and only got in the waning seconds of that game. It really shows how great West Virginia's depth is.
6: Yeah, the continued press finally paid off. I mean, the second half, they came out flying. They came out more energized. Feels like they were more on the attack in the second half. They had way more possession than Duquesne in the second half. First half felt like they had flat foot, weren't shooting the ball. Ended up with 16 shots, 5 on net, and one finally found the back of the net with Sammy Walker.
7: Yeah, a bit of a defensive miscommunication from Duquesne on that last play. Just one man out of position goes off somebody's leg and in for Sammy Walker. A beautiful kick. And really just something the Mountaineers just could exhale on after just a couple missed opportunities right there. But a defensive breakdown is all you needed. And man, it's a shame for Sam Cause because he played phenomenal for almost the entire game. But just one mistake from one of his defenders on that last play and the Mountaineers came out with a win.
4: Yeah, John, you're bringing up another stale game offensively. How do the Mountaineers improve on this? You have two big games away at Marshall, and then you're welcoming two Dick DeLess, number one ranked South Carolina. How do they improve on this? Because this can't be the state of this offense going forward, especially in Big 12 play, if they want to make some noise in Sun Belt play, sorry, if they want to make noise in the Sun Belt.
5: You can't stay complacent with the way things are. You gotta either... Coach either has to scheme up something completely different, or he needs to light a fire under these guys. They cannot keep having these second half barely make it goals.
6: I don't know what Stratford did this game, but it seems like everyone off the bench came in. So I wonder if it'll be different, tighter, a little more of a tight lineup. Maybe like two subs off the bench. Juan Alvarez did start tonight. I wonder if he comes off the bench in those games to provide more of a spark. But Pothos, He's the best player on the field. He had 5 shots. He's going to be a factor in those games because he needs to be a factor. So look for him to score in those games and continue the press on offense, honestly.
7: Yeah, Dan Straff really throwing everything at the wall in that game right there. Many substitutions, many different sets. But I think for the Mountaineers, you got to just find a way to attack early and get these corners early. It was such a sloppy first half. They really just didn't play, played into Duquesne's strengths, didn't play towards their own strengths, which was off their set pieces. But the Mountaineers, I want to see Paolo Pozos more involved, and I want to see Sammy Walker kind of just step up again, just because having that spark plug off the bench can be so valuable to a team down the stretch and in these tougher games.
4: Yeah, I completely agree. I think you need to find a way to have consistently Sammy Walker and Paolo Pozos playing together. Maybe a dual.

0: I think they're going to be a good team. I think they'll surprise a lot of people in the A-10 the rest of the year, and I think they have a shot at the tournament this year.
1: Yeah, I mean, it's such a shame for Sam Koss to ask to just go off on a loss with that. He was just a brick wall the Mountaineers could not figure out for most of this game. I think their offense kind of floundered a bit so far in these past couple games. I mean, only one shot on goal is not really what you want if you're Duquesne. I mean, they have to shoot the ball a lot more. They've gotten out and out shot both for the past couple games now. But I think for Duquesne, you can't take on the chin. I mean, that was a very talented team, as we saw. They all were so close to pulling off the upset, but going to have to move on and get to their next game. And I mean, the offense has to just improve if this team wants to win more games, because the goalkeeping has been rock solid for a while.
2: Yeah, I think looking at for Duquesne, I think this is the start of three away games for this team, so I think they really will be tested. Their next two matches are two A-10 matches, one against St. Louis, one against George Mason. That George Mason team is very hard to beat, but we'll transition again. Who was your man of the match of this game? Who really made an impact, and who really was the reason that this result went this way?
3: I mean, I'm going to come out and say, and it's kind of obvious, I'm going to say Sammy Walker coming off the bench and providing that spark for this West Virginia offense. He's my man of the game.
0: Yeah, I'm going to go Pablo Pothos. I thought he was the moneymaker. I mean, he had so many opportunities, felt like he should have buried one. He had the five shots on net. He created the opportunity. So that's my guy of the match.
1: Yes, I want to go with Aurelien Cormier right there. I mean, I think what's going to get lost in the shuffle is that he had that big slide tackle late in the game to kind of stop a Duquesne goal and really just kind of change the tempo. Because after that, like, the Mountaineers just took over the game, even though they couldn't score until very late in that second half. They were kind of dominant from there on out. And he also kind of initiates on that eventual Sammy Walker goal right there, helps get the initial pass to put the ball in the net. And just, I think that slide tackle might get lost in the shuffle, but he played an incredibly valuable second half for this team. It was a big reason why they came out with a win.
2: Yeah, I'm going to go with Toby Moore. I think he was really influential in the game. He had a good punch out to end the game, and he had a good one-on-one opportunity in about the midway through the second half, and I think he came out big, made himself known, really asserted himself in the box, was also very good with his feet throughout the match. But now we'll look to the next two games for the Mountaineers. We'll start with Marshall. How an away game at Marshall, what is the mindset of this team going into Marshall and in Sun Belt play?
3: I think with a rival like Marshall, you just got to treat it like it's any other game. You got to come in with that mindset, like play lights out, but don't let motions run high. Especially Marshall is one of WVU's biggest rivals, if not their biggest rival. So I wouldn't let emotions fuel this game. I would try and play as level-headed as possible.
0: Yeah, I agree. I think the emotions might be a factor in this game. You know, you always play Marshall close. It's going to be a great game. I think West Virginia is going to come out on top. I think that they have the more momentum than Marshall does right now. Marshall seems like they're sliding a little bit, and that South Carolina game just got even bigger since it looks like they just took a loss to Charleston. So
1: I think you got to be ready for some more chaos in this Marshall game. I mean, that's a great soccer rivalry. It's one of the only times Marshall does not play with the Mountaineers in that much anymore. You haven't seen him playing football for a while. You haven't seen him playing basketball for a while. So soccer is where that rivalry lives on. So for the Mountain State, I mean, a divided state right there, I think it's just, you got to expect chaos, man. You got to be ready to play, because I know that place can be rocking in Huntington, as it usually is.
2: Yeah, winning that Mountain State Derby could be huge for momentum, but as Ethan kind of just touched on, South Carolina, number one ranked in the country, did just lose to Charleston. Now they will come into Morgantown October 3rd here in Morgantown. You listen to that here on United 2, the Moose. How important is that game now that they just lost and it could probably be bumped down, and Morgantown is on the, or West Virginia is on the up, winning, what, three straight now? Four straight now for the Mountaineers. So how important would that be? How important would that game be?
3: I think it's all about momentum, especially we're seeing now that South Carolina is human. They just lost to Charleston. So I think that I'm losing my train of thought, but I think it's all about momentum with WVU and South Carolina, especially coming into a game after hopefully West Virginia beats Marshall, but coming with a 5-game win streak. But I think it's a game of momentum.
0: This Charleston loss feels like the Duquesne game we were just talking about. I mean, they have their Sun Belt game, and then they have a game where it's a trap game. They're going right back into Sun Belt play, and they have to come play West Virginia in Dick Dolesk in 2 weeks. So it, it

0: be interesting. I feel like that opens the door for West Virginia. They now have the momentum. You know that place is going to be rocking on family weekend, so we'll see how it goes.
1: Yeah, I mean, the Sun Belt is a very talented college soccer conference. It might be one of the best college soccer conferences right there. And, I mean, you just saw South Carolina, as you said. They're human now. I think the Mountaineers can smell blood in the water and go for just a really big upset for South Carolina and kind of flip this conference on its head and establish the Mountaineers as one of the top teams, even more so than they already are.
2: Yeah, that'll be a huge game here in Morgantown. You can listen to that here live on United to the Moose. But that is all we have here tonight. West Virginia wins 1-0 over Duquesne. I'm Gavin Wheeler with Ryan Boynes, Ethan Farrell, and John Doucette. And you've been listening to U92's coverage of men's West Virginia men's soccer.
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4: 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West Virginia wins. West Virginia will advance to the second round to take on High Point.
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5: Ishii with it still. 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
5: Here's your updated U92 The Moose forecast. Cloudy tonight with a chance for showers. Lows around 54. East winds 8 to 15 miles per hour. Chance for showers. Tomorrow, high temperatures reach up to 64. Mainly cloudy skies expected. Overcast skies. Tomorrow night, slight chance of rain showers, 51. Cloudy skies with a few peaks of sun. Thursday, decreasing clouds. By Friday, mid-60s. Thursday, upper 60s. By Friday. Looking further out, 68 Saturday, 68 Sunday, and 70 on Monday. And that's your updated forecast. I'm meteorologist Carol Foster for U92 The Moose. Currently 60.
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9: Here's your updated U92 The Moose forecast. Cloudy tonight with a chance for showers. Lows around 54. East winds 8 to 15 miles per hour. Chance for showers. Tomorrow, high temperatures reach up to 64. Mainly cloudy skies expected. Overcast skies. Tomorrow night, slight chance of rain showers, 51. Cloudy skies with a few peaks of sun. Thursday, decreasing clouds. By Friday, mid-60s. Thursday, upper 60s. By Friday. Looking further out, 68 Saturday, 68 Sunday, and 70 on Monday. And that's your updated forecast. I'm meteorologist Carol Foster for U92 The Moose. Currently 60.
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9: Here's your updated U92 The Moose forecast. Cloudy tonight with a chance for showers. Lows around 54. East winds 8 to 15 miles per hour. Chance for showers. Tomorrow, high temperatures reach up to 64. Mainly cloudy skies expected. Overcast skies. Tomorrow night, slight chance of rain showers, 51. Cloudy skies with a few peaks of sun. Thursday, decreasing clouds by Friday. Mid-60s. Thursday, upper 60s by Friday. Looking further out, 68 Saturday, 68 Sunday, and 70 on Monday. And that's your updated forecast. I'm meteorologist Carol Foster for U92 The Moose. Currently 60.
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2: In 1982, a woman named Marcia Ferber helped to found what would eventually become 123 Pleasant Street. 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
2: I'm Dan Warren at the news desk. Our top story. Ukraine is hoping President Trump will help them end their war with Russia after meeting today at the UN. Sagar Meghani has the latest.
3: Ukrainian leader Volodymyr Zelensky is expressing hope the U.S. can finally help end Russia's war in his country at the UN.
4: I hope that we will end this war and President Trump will help us to end this war.
3: Zelensky sat with the president.
5: Well, I think we're going to make a deal.
3: Saying that's what both Zelensky and Vladimir Putin want. The president's been saying the same thing.
6: Now I think they both want to make a deal.
3: That was nearly 9 months ago to the day, a month earlier.
6: I do believe that we have the makings of a deal.
3: In fact, all through last year,
7: I believe you have two willing parties. There's a good chance we can get this done, and it's coming to a head right now.
8: I think the war could end soon.
3: That was when the war hit 3 years. It's now lasted 4.5 years. Sagar Meghani, Washington.
2: Elsewhere, a U.S. military plane has crashed in Germany. Lisa Dwyer has the details.
9: An American military aircraft has crashed at a U.S. airbase in western Germany. The pilot ejected before the crash and is receiving medical care. The F-16 Fighting Falcon assigned to the 52nd Fighter Wing crashed around 2:30 p.m. local time. The squadron at Spangdahlem Air Base supports U.S. Air Force and NATO missions worldwide. The cause of the crash is under investigation. I'm Lisa Dwyer.
2: And stocks held near record highs on Wall Street as crude oil prices pulled back. Here is Seth Sutel with the market report.
10: I'm Seth Sutel, and this is the AP Markets Report. Stocks held near their record highs on Wall Street after crude oil prices fell again. The S&P 500 edged down a fraction of a point Tuesday. The index is less than 0.5% below the all-time high it set last month. The Dow fell 185 points, that's about 0.4%. The Nasdaq Composite added 0.5% to the record it set a day earlier. Brent crude slipped below $98 a barrel in the morning before settling just a bit above $99 a barrel. Treasury yields held relatively steady in the bond market. The yield on the 10-year Treasury was little changed at 4.95%. Seth Sutel, New York.
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11: Here's your updated U92 The Moose forecast. Cloudy tonight with a chance for showers. Lows around 54. East winds 8 to 15 miles per hour. Chance for showers. Tomorrow, high temperatures reach up to 64. Mainly cloudy skies expected. Overcast skies. Tomorrow night, slight chance of rain showers, 51. Cloudy skies with a few peaks of sun. Thursday, decreasing clouds. By Friday, mid-60s. Thursday, upper 60s. By Friday. Looking further out, 68 Saturday, 68 Sunday, and 70 on Monday. And that's your updated forecast. I'm meteorologist Carol Foster for U92 The Moose. Right now, it's 59 degrees.
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0: we come to the Moose for magic. We listen to After the Credits Roll to laugh, to cry, to care. Because we need that, all of us. That indescribable feeling we get when the lights begin to dim and we go somewhere we've never been before. Not just entertained, but somehow reborn. Together. 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Because here, they are. 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
3: 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And Delosio says all West Virginia college-bound students should seriously consider it.
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6: 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He bears some teeth and tears some skin, but brother, that's the worst of him. 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It's him whose howling drives men mad and a mind to its undoing.
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I'm doing everything all wrong. 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Dear mademoiselle,

0: 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This is Sean Thompson with Sean Thompson's Weird Ears. 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

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You know what makes me crazy? I'm sorry, can I say this? You know what makes me nuts? 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

0: I learned patience from my adoptive dad. All he had to say was,
1: 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Just breathe." 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
0: Yeah.
1: Might have to start a band.
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5: 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George?

0: 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All right, concentrate.
1: Eyes open, please.
0: Sunday in the park with George.
1: Look at the water, not at me.
0: Sunday in the park with George. Concentrate, concentrate. Well, if you want breadth and respect and attention, not to say connection, modeling's no profession. If you want instead...

0: 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Right under the tit. 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
1: Don't lift the arm.
0: Sunday in the park with George.
2: Hustle high, please.
0: Not even a nod. As if I were trees.

0: elegant.
1: Now what I'm gonna say may sound indelicate.
0: Goes and proposes his own form of government.
2: What?
0: His own plan for a new form of government.
2: What?
0: Talks for 6 hours, the convention is listless.
3: Bright young man.
4: Yo, who the

0: Alexander?
1: Aaron Burr, sir.
0: Well, it's the middle of the night.
1: Can we confer, sir?
0: Is this a legal matter?
1: Yes, and it's important to me.
0: What do you need?
1: Burr, you're a better lawyer than me.
0: Okay.
1: I know I talk too much. I'm abrasive. You're incredible in court. You're succinct, persuasive. My client needs a strong defense. You're the solution.
0: Who's your client?
1: The new U.S. Constitution?
0: No.
1: Hear me out.
0: No way.
1: A series of essays anonymously published defending the document to the public.
0: No one will read it.
1: I disagree.
0: And if it fails?
1: Burr, that's why we need it.
0: The Constitution's a mess.
1: So it needs amendments?
0: It's full of contradictions.
1: So is independence. We have to start somewhere.
0: No. No way.
1: You're making a mistake.
0: Good night.
1: Hey, what are you waiting for? What do you stall for?
0: What?
1: We won the war. What was it all for? Do you support this Constitution?
0: Of course.
1: Then defend it.
0: And what if you're backing the wrong horse?
1: Burr, we studied and we fought and we killed for the notion...

Alexander joins forces with James Madison and John Jay to write a series of essays defending the new United States Constitution entitled The Federalist Papers. The plan was to write a total of 25 essays, the work divided evenly among the three men. In the end, they wrote 85 essays in the span of 6 months. John Jay got sick after writing 5. James Madison wrote 29. Hamilton wrote the other 51.

0: that I need. I'm asking you to be my right hand man. I know it's a lot to ask or to leave behind the world you know.
1: Sir, do you want me to run the Treasury or State Department?
0: Treasury.
2: Let's go.
3: Alexander.
1: I have to leave.
3: Alexander.

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1: Go with West Virginia University.
2: In many ways, libraries are the bridge between thought and action.
1: Meet Mark Paris, the new dean of WVU Libraries and Press.
2: We're West Virginia's flagship land-grant university, and I was really attracted by the university's commitment to student success, really groundbreaking research, and serving the people of our state. And libraries play a really important role in that, and so I want to really help position the libraries to support the next generation of leaders and innovators.
1: Busy locations on the downtown, Evansdale, and health sciences areas of campus and online serve faculty, staff, students, other members of the university community, and the public. In all, libraries houses 3 million unique titles, 700 databases, hundreds of thousands of journals and newspapers, and unique West Virginia and regional history collections preserving significant mountaineer moments.
2: Libraries are one of the few places that every student, every faculty member, and every discipline interacts with. So whether someone is studying engineering, healthcare, business, education, or the arts, libraries provide tools, information, and connections that support discovery and success. So we're really the hub that connects the entire university.
1: A hub that's always evolving.
2: We're a place where people can get help, they can get services, learn how to do data analysis, get help with citations and writing a paper. They can do many, many things beyond just getting a book.
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2: 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And so there's a real power in that. 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They're going to leave being ready to innovate and do something really dynamic and powerful.
1: So let's go. 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
1: Here's your updated U92 The Moose forecast. Lows level off around 54 overnight under overcast skies with a chance of rain showers. Winds out of the east, 8 to 15 miles per hour. Mainly cloudy skies expected Wednesday. Chance of rain showers. Daytime highs approaching 64. Slight chance of rain showers Wednesday night. Lows level off around 51. Overcast skies. Mainly cloudy skies expected Thursday. Decreasing clouds by Friday. Mid-60s Thursday. Upper 60s by Friday. And that's your updated forecast. I'm meteorologist Paul Trombley for U92 The Moose. Right now, it's 59 degrees.
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1: Here's your updated U92 The Moose forecast. Lows level off around 54 overnight under overcast skies with a chance of rain showers. Winds out of the east, 8 to 15 miles per hour. Mainly cloudy skies expected Wednesday. Chance of rain showers. Daytime highs approaching 64. Slight chance of rain showers Wednesday night. Lows level off around 51. Overcast skies. Mainly cloudy skies expected Thursday. Decreasing clouds by Friday. Mid-60s Thursday. Upper 60s by Friday. And that's your updated forecast. I'm meteorologist Paul Trombley. For U92 The Moose, currently it's 58 degrees.
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1: Here's your updated U92 The Moose forecast. Lows level off around 54 overnight under overcast skies with a chance of rain showers. Winds out of the east, 8 to 15 miles per hour. Mainly cloudy skies expected Wednesday. Chance of rain showers. Daytime highs approaching 64. Slight chance of rain showers Wednesday night. Lows level off around 51. Overcast skies. Mainly cloudy skies expected Thursday. Decreasing clouds by Friday. Mid-60s Thursday. Upper 60s by Friday. And that's your updated forecast. I'm meteorologist Paul Trombley for U92 The Moose. Right now, it's 58 degrees.
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4: Stardate September 23rd. It's not often that someone hands an astronomer a major discovery, but that's what happened 180 years ago today. German astronomer Johann Galle, the director of Berlin Observatory, received a letter from Urbain Le Verrier. The French astronomer had calculated the likely position of a planet beyond Uranus, which at the time was the sun's most distant known planet. Galle looked for the new planet that night and found it, the planet Neptune. Le Verrier had calculated that Uranus wasn't orbiting the sun as expected. He decided that it was being nudged out of position by the gravity of another planet farther from the sun. He calculated the planet's location, then sent his results to Berlin. British astronomer John Couch Adams had made similar calculations. He passed his results to his own colleagues. One of them searched for the planet and saw it in 1845, but he didn't realize it. So Adams usually is credited as a co-discoverer. But some research in recent years has suggested that his calculations were off, so there's a debate about who discovered the sun's eighth planet. Appropriately enough, Neptune is at its best this week. It lines up opposite the sun, so it's closest to Earth and shining at its brightest. But it's so far away that you need a telescope to pick it out. It's not far to the upper right of the bright planet Saturn, which is low in the east at nightfall. More tomorrow. And we have more sky-watching tips in Stardate magazine. Details at stardate.org. For the McDonald Observatory, I'm Billy Henry.
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1: Here's your updated U92 The Moose forecast. Slight chance of thunderstorms overnight. Otherwise, cloudy skies expected. Lows level off around 54. East winds 8 to 15 miles per hour. Daytime highs approaching 65. Wednesday, sunshine mixed with clouds at times. Cloudy skies Wednesday night. Slight chance of rain showers. Lows level off around 50. Sunshine mixed with clouds at times. Thursday, decreasing clouds by Friday. Mid-60s Thursday, upper 60s by Friday. And that's your updated forecast. I'm meteorologist Paul Trombley. For U92 The Moose, currently 59.
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Yeah, I can finally be totally honest. It's like I'm looking down the barrel of a gun.

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0: As I was lying there on the sidewalk, I did not think about art at all.
1: I thought about people. I thought about life. Yes, sure.
0: And that's why I like being close to my house. Somehow that was comforting, even though it makes no sense, you know. But no, I wasn't thinking about art. And I wasn't thinking about art as endurance, as immortality, you know. I mean, we can talk about immortal artists of various kinds, and it can turn out that, yes, some artists have created art that has really survived thousands of years, and that's fantastic. But experientially, for them, they are dead. They are gone. They are not experiencing that. These are true things. And thank goodness for them, I really feel. And you hear me assuring you that oblivion is freedom. They are dead. They are gone. No one lasts forever. They are dead. They are gone. No one lasts forever. They are dead. They are gone. No one lasts forever. They are dead. They are gone. No one lasts forever. They are dead. They are gone. No one lasts forever. They are dead. They are gone. No one lasts forever. They are dead. They are gone. No one lasts forever. They are dead. They are gone. No one lasts forever. They are dead. They are gone. No one lasts forever. They are dead. They are gone. No one lasts forever. They are dead. They are gone. No one lasts forever. They are dead. They are gone. No one lasts forever. They are dead. They are gone. No one lasts forever. They are dead. They are gone. No one lasts forever. They are dead. They are gone. No one lasts forever. They are dead. They are gone. No one lasts forever. They are dead. They are gone. No one lasts forever. They are dead. They are gone. No one lasts forever. They are dead. They are gone. No one lasts forever. They are dead. They are gone. No one lasts forever. They are dead. They are gone. No one lasts forever. They are dead. They are gone. No one lasts forever. They are dead. They are gone. No one lasts forever. They are dead. They are gone. No one lasts forever. They are dead. They are gone. No one lasts forever. They are dead. They are gone. No one lasts forever. They are dead. They are gone. No one lasts forever. They are dead.

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1: Here's your updated U92 The Moose forecast. Slight chance of thunderstorms overnight. Otherwise, cloudy skies expected. Lows level off around 54. East winds 8 to 15 miles per hour. Daytime highs approaching 65. Wednesday, sunshine mixed with clouds at times. Cloudy skies Wednesday night. Slight chance of rain showers. Lows level off around 50. Sunshine mixed with clouds at times. Thursday, decreasing clouds by Friday. Mid-60s Thursday, upper 60s by Friday. And that's your updated forecast. I'm meteorologist Paul Trombley. For U92 The Moose. Right now, it's 58 degrees.
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1: Here's your updated U92 The Moose forecast. Sunshine mixed with clouds at times today with a high of 65. Winds out of the east, 8 to 15 miles per hour. Slight chance of rain showers tonight. Lows dip down to about 50. Overcast skies. High of 66 tomorrow. Partly cloudy skies. Dry Friday and Saturday under clear skies with highs in the upper 60s. Take a look at the extended forecast. 68 Sunday, 70 Monday, and 76 on Tuesday. And that's your updated forecast. I'm meteorologist Paul Trombley. For U92 The Moose, currently it's 58 degrees.
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1: Here's your updated U92 The Moose forecast. Sunshine mixed with clouds at times today, with daytime highs approaching 65. Winds out of the east, 8 to 15 miles per hour. Cloudy skies expected. Tonight, slight chance for showers. Lows dip down to about 50. High temperatures reach up to 66. Tomorrow, sunshine mixed with clouds at times. Sunny skies and dry Friday and Saturday, with highs in the upper 60s. Taking a look at the extended forecast, 68 Sunday, 70 Monday, and 76 on Tuesday. And that's your updated forecast. I'm meteorologist Carol Foster for U92 The Moose. Right now, 58.
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She likes ketchup on her scrambled eggs. 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She takes a licking and keeps on ticking. I'm never gonna let her go.

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2: Your feelings are relative. They're always changing at a moment's notice. Locations, however, you're stuck where you are. But who even cares? Have a cathartic moment on the dance floor or party in your bedroom with me, DJ James, on my variety show, Crying in the Club, for when good music can't wait for an appropriate setting. 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

Welcome. Excuse me, good lord. Welcome, early birds, to another episode of Early Birds Get the Worm. Because it is bright and early, clocking in a couple minutes before I'm even supposed to be in here. Look at me go. Working on some homework that I did not do last night, but that's okay. That's what early mornings are for. It's what I did in high school, and it worked out. I made it to college, didn't I? Anyway, you just heard the song Snowbank Blues by the Backseat Lovers. And then a little before that, you heard She Calls Me Back by Noah Kahan. Very good songs. Hopefully you guys are chilling this morning. Like I said, I know it's bright and early, but that's okay. We have a couple more songs coming up next, and then I do get a little crazy, and I have some new songs for you guys. So before that, though, we have Willie's Song by The Moss, and then we have Let Her Go by Passenger, and these are coming at you right now on U92 The Moose.

0: 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Only know you love her when you let her go. And you let her go.
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0: Hey, hello. Alrighty, you just heard Hey Ho by the Lumineers. And next up, there we go. I was turning on the wrong knob. I had to hear myself in the headphones. Alrighty, next up we have Bless the Telephone by, I'm gonna butcher this, Labe Sifre is my best guess, but you guys know the song. Trust me, you do. And then we have Banana Pancakes by Jack Johnson coming up next. And yeah, I hope you guys are enjoying yourself and enjoying this chilly morning. I got my hat on. I got my sweater on. I can't wait to go home and sleep with all four of my blankets like I did last night. It's a great time. I recommend it. But anyway, next up, we have Bless the Telephone on U92 The Moose.
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4: Oh, that sounds like a party.

Hello, early birds. You just heard Audrey Hepburn by Maisie Peters. And this is off her new album that came out, I think, back in May, called Fluorescence. Really good album. 10 out of 10. I just went on a road trip with my dad and my older sister, and I listened to that quite a lot. So, I think it's good. But yeah, next up we have some more fun coming up. We have Satellite by Biba Doobie, and this is off of her newest album, that I can't think came out just like last Friday. I could be wrong. I can fact check for that for you guys. And while I do that, I will sing to you. I'm just kidding. I'm not gonna sing. You gotta wait till karaoke to get me to sing. And even so, it would be a Fergalicious by Fergie, or Peaches by Jack Black, or Peaches by Justin Bieber. You never know what I will do, 'cause I never know what I'll do. Anyway, I've almost pulled it up, so. Okay, yeah, I was right. Didn't even need to fact check myself. I was right. It came out last Friday, called Pylon. And yeah, she has a song that is like featuring Hayley Williams. It's a really good song. I might play it here sometime, but for today, we're gonna listen to Satellite by Biba Doobie. And after that, we will see what plays, because there's a couple things waiting. But anyway, I will let you know, and yeah, enjoy Satellite on U92 The Moose.

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2: Here's your updated U92 The Moose forecast. Sunshine mixed with clouds at times today, with daytime highs approaching 65. Winds out of the east, 8 to 15 miles per hour. Cloudy skies expected. Tonight, slight chance for showers. Lows dip down to about 50. High temperatures reach up to 66. Tomorrow, sunshine mixed with clouds at times. Sunny skies and dry Friday and Saturday, with highs in the upper 60s. Taking a look at the extended forecast, 68 Sunday, 70 Monday, and 76 on Tuesday. And that's your updated forecast. I'm meteorologist Carol Foster for U92 The Moose. Currently, it's 58 degrees.
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Hello, listeners. Sorry, I got distracted. Anyway, that was Donner Party Favors by the Broody Brothers. I heard that song a couple weeks ago for the first time at my Xerophile concert, and it was really good. So I decided to play it for you guys, because you're my favorite. Don't tell anybody. Anyway. Gonna real quickly say you're listening to WWVU Morgantown, and let you know the holidays of today because we just hit the 7 a.m. mark. Woo, woo, woo, woo. Officially been up for 2 hours, which it honestly isn't that bad. But pulling up the holidays of today, and yeah, there's definitely some fun ones. Yes, there is fun ones. Oh, yesterday was actually American Business Women's Day, so that's cool. Shout out to all my business girlies. We run the world. But anyway. It is Celebrate Bisexuality Day, Education Technology Day. It's saying it's the fall equinox today, but I'm pretty sure that was yesterday. Happy fall, by the way. It's also saying the first day of autumn is today. Am I wrong? I thought it was all yesterday. Anywho, happy fall if it was today or tomorrow. Or today or yesterday, we never know. Go with your gut day, so trust your instincts. And let's see. There's some other ones, but they're kind of boring. They're not actually fun. I lied earlier. I didn't see the ones before I said there's some fun ones. Well, there's National Snack Stick Day, and they have a picture of a beef stick. They have Seed Gathering Season, Teal Talk Day. Ontario Garlic Week. And I'll do one more. National Dogs in Politics Day. Shout out, baby dog. That's the only one I know. But yeah, alrighty. Enough of that. It's not that exciting today, honestly. But there are some good ones. Yeah, anyway. Next up, we have Halo by Alice Phoebe Lou. And then right after that, we have Love Songs by Claro. And once again, in case you didn't know, you're listening to WWVU Morgantown 91.7 U92 The Moose.

What up, early birds? That was Telescope by Cage the Elephant. And I don't know about you guys, but I was a big fan of Cage the Elephant. Still am, but like a big fan. Back when I was like 12, I was listening to like Cage the Elephant, Glass Animals, and 21 Pilots because that's what my friends were listening to. And I thought it would make me cool. But funny enough, on the side, I was listening to a lot of Bruno Mars and Meghan Trainor. So, yeah. And that's what made me who I am today. Anyway, these next couple songs are very dear and special because they were requested by some of you guys. A couple weeks ago, I put on the Moose's Instagram, which is U92 underscore FM. We put on the story the ability for you guys to request a song. I only got a couple responses, but because of them, these songs are playing. So hopefully you guys enjoy, and hopefully the people that requested them are listening. But we have, and I'm also gonna butcher this, so bear with me. We have Le Voyage dans la Lune. Maybe I didn't butcher it, but I probably did. And that is by Andonis Makri. Is the best we're gonna get. And then we have Velvet Ring by Big Thief. I know how to say that one. Alrighty, so those are coming up next on U92 The Moose.

Okay, I apologize because that is not the song that it's supposed to be. So I will play that song next week. I did not do my job well, and I forgot to listen to the songs before I uploaded it last night. So my apologies on that one. Here is Velvet Ring by Big Thief.

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0: Howdy, howdy, listeners. Alrighty, that was Tiger Sharks by Some Buck. And fun fact, if you didn't know, because I didn't know, the singer of Some Buck is the same singer of Camp. I love it. Anyway, the next couple songs we have coming up are The Spice of Life by Jack Davies. And this actually just came from my Discover Weekly playlist on Spotify. I thought I'd share a little bit of that. And then after that, we have My Fun by Suki Waterhouse. And then The Graveyard Theme from Charlie Brown. Because it's fall, it's almost October, it's almost spooky time. So yeah, we're gonna play that. And yeah, you're listening to U92 The Moose.
1: 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We are going to be experiencing some slight turbulence. Please fasten your... Oh, hold on. Just got a video of my cat.
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0: Howdy, howdy, early birds. You just heard a couple songs. You heard For the First Time by Mac DeMarco, and then right before you heard California by Joni Mitchell. So, I got a very special delivery while I was away from you guys. My boyfriend dropped off me breakfast and a coffee from Blue Moose because we love Moose, or meese, or however you want to say it. But anyway, I love it. It's like DoorDash, but free. Every part of it is free. So recommend getting a boyfriend or girlfriend that will do that for you. Because again, it's like DoorDash, but free. Anyway, I hope you guys are enjoying the time we've had so far. We only have a little bit left of the show because I leave you guys at 8. But we have plenty more today. I'm not quite sure what's next. I think it's Brunch with Bill that comes on after me, but I could be wrong. Let me take a quick little peek-see at, okay, so I'm sorry. We don't have another specialty show until 11 a.m. And then we have one 10 to 11, one 11 to 12. And that's The Worst Guy You Know and The Olivia Hour. And then we have Y2K Reloaded 2 hours after that with the one and only Brooke. And then we have The Debrief with our DJ Bree, which I love that name so much. I think it's so funny. New Music Pioneer with Kendall. And then we have Sports Night to end out the night tonight. So let's go. We got, I'd say, a good mix of all the things you want to listen to in a day. But anyway, to listen to for right now, we have Fancy Shoes by The Walters up next. And then we have Sunday Morning by Maroon 5 after that. Once again, I'm DJ MJ. Haven't said that yet today. And you're listening to The Worm, because it's early birds. We get it on U92 The Moose.
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It is 7:57, meaning there's one more song. But I've had a great time. I hope you guys have had a great start to your day, and I hope you have a great rest of your week. And yeah, I'll leave it at that. The next song that I'm going to leave you guys with is Time in a Bottle by Jim Croce. Well, I don't know if I'm saying that right. Anyway, you have a great day. I will catch you next week. This has been The Worm on WWVU Morgantown 91.7 U92 The Moose with DJ MJ.

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2: I'm Dan Warren at the news desk. Our top story, Chinese President Xi Jinping arrives in Washington today to kick off a three-day state visit. Sandra Walters has the details.
3: Chinese leader Xi Jinping arrives at Joint Base Andrews today for a high-stakes state visit, with President Trump making an unprecedented move to personally greet him on the tarmac. Formal summit talks and a full White House arrival ceremony follow tomorrow as both nations navigate a critical trade deadline. Top of the agenda includes extending current trade truces, tackling Washington's $91 billion trade deficit, and managing rare earth export limits. The leaders are also set to address growing artificial intelligence competition and a delayed multi-billion dollar U.S. arms sale to Taiwan.
2: Meanwhile, experts say Donald Trump's trilateral security deal with Denmark and Greenland is good for all sides, especially for the president.
4: It's a win for all three parts. I think for Donald Trump, it's a win because he has to close this. He has a lot of things going on. He has a trade war with Canada. He has a very unpopular war in Iran. So it's important for him to close this and appear at least as a winner. So he's praised in Republican-friendly media and by his close people in his political circles as a winner, as a good negotiator, that he actually achieved something new.
2: Elsewhere, a top NATO commander warns that Russian President Vladimir Putin is growing increasingly reckless. Ben Thomas has this report.
5: NATO's deputy commander in Europe's warning that Russian President Vladimir Putin's becoming increasingly reckless as his war in Ukraine drags on. Air Chief Marshal Sir John Stringer tells AP Putin's seeking to divide Western allies, while other European leaders warn Moscow's planning to test NATO's collective defense pact with bolder attacks that have already included sabotage and espionage. But Stringer also cautions NATO members need to be aware of a fevered environment and be careful in their response because Putin would like to provoke the alliance into an overreaction. I'm Ben Thomas.
2: I'm Dan Warren, and this is Radio Network News.
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6: Here's your updated U92 The Moose forecast. Sunshine mixed with clouds at times today, with daytime highs approaching 65. Winds out of the east, 8 to 15 miles per hour. Slight chance of rain showers tonight. Lows dip down to about 50. Cloudy skies expected. Partly cloudy skies. Tomorrow, high temperatures reach up to 66. Sunny skies and dry Friday and Saturday, with highs in the upper 60s. Taking a look at the extended forecast, 68 Sunday, 70 Monday, and 76 on Tuesday. And that's your updated forecast. I'm meteorologist Kara Foster for U92 The Moose. Right now, 57.
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0: Go with West Virginia University. For members of the West Virginia University Police Department, serving the university community is not just about law enforcement.
1: Being within the university process, everybody believes in education. So what we want to do is try to get a different style of education out to people on how to be safe, how to make the right decisions.
0: Lieutenant Brock Armstrong is the training coordinator for WVU Police.
1: 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Our community is very important to us, keeping them safe and giving them the resources too. The only thing that can't be replaced is our citizens, our community, our students, our staff, our faculty, our loved ones.
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1: One of the things is we don't want people to live scared, but we want people to live smart.
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0: granddad.
1: It's been so many months that I haven't called. Seems there's always something more important on my to-do list. All that I'm missing, chasing everything I lack, granddad. Seems I dwell on what I don't have instead of what I do. And it's weird that I wear lipstick and put a kiss on the back of my hand.

0: Rachel. 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There's not a day passes by when I don't think of you. You ask me if I ever get lonely, but you can feel lonely in a crowded room.
1: Spoken like a true poet. Granddad is a songwriter, you see. We were both born little with big dreams, and he'd tell me stories. How back in his day, he wrote till his hands racked with pain. And he said something to me and brought these tears to my eyes. He said,
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1: Here's your updated U92 The Moose forecast. Sunshine mixed with clouds at times today, with daytime highs approaching 65. Winds out of the east, 8 to 15 miles per hour. Slight chance of rain showers tonight. Lows dip down to about 50. Cloudy skies expected. Partly cloudy skies tomorrow. High temperatures reach up to 66. Sunny skies and dry Friday and Saturday, with highs in the upper 60s. Taking a look at the extended forecast, 68 Sunday, 70 Monday, and 76 on Tuesday. And that's your updated forecast. I'm meteorologist Kara Foster for U92 The Moose. Right now, 56.
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A whole backstory. Card declined. Let's go shopping. I'll buy a handbag. I'll buy some perfume. A mahjong sofa. A new apartment. J'ai le couture. A whole new life. Card declined. Let's go shopping.

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1: We're West Virginia's flagship land-grant university, and I was really attracted by the university's commitment to student success, really groundbreaking research, and serving the people of our state. And libraries play a really important role in that, and so I want to really help position the libraries to support the next generation of leaders and innovators.
0: Busy locations on the downtown, Evansdale, and health sciences areas of campus and online serve faculty, staff, students, other members of the university community, and the public. In all, libraries houses 3 million unique titles, 700 databases, hundreds of thousands of journals and newspapers, and unique West Virginia and regional history collections preserving significant mountaineer moments.
1: Libraries are one of the few places that every student, every faculty member, and every discipline interacts with. So whether someone is studying engineering, healthcare, business, education, or the arts, libraries provide tools, information, and connections that support discovery and success. So we're really the hub that connects the entire university.
0: A hub that's always evolving.
1: We're a place where people can get help, they can get services, learn how to do data analysis, get help with citations and writing a paper. They can do many, many things beyond just getting a book.
0: Growing up in the rural Midwest, and working on both the library and vendor sides of scholarly communication have shaped how Paris thinks about libraries' access, partnership, and impact.
1: The people of West Virginia are so committed to this place, and the institution is so committed to the place. And so there's a real power in that. In people's lives, when they come here, they're going to leave being ready for a career. They're going to leave being ready to innovate and do something really dynamic and powerful.
0: So let's go. 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
4: I'm Dan Warren at the news desk. Our top story, Chinese President Xi Jinping lands in Washington today to kick off a three-day state visit. Jonathan Zinn, a former CIA China expert, says President Trump is mistaken in thinking forging a relationship with Xi Jinping will pay off.
5: This is the guy who's very unsentimental about personal relationships, right? Even among people in his own inner circle, right? He just got rid of the military's top commander earlier this year. And this was somebody he had known for decades, going back to childhood, and who their fathers had had a relationship going back to China's civil war in the late 1940s, right? And so that if that's how she handles people who are in his inner circle that he's known for decades, you can easily extrapolate from there how he thinks about dealing with his chief geopolitical rival.
4: Elsewhere, a new poll shows growing economic frustration among rural voters over rising living costs. Here's Donna Warder with the latest.
6: A new poll by the Associated Press and KFF finds only 4 in 10 rural voters approve of President Donald Trump's performance on the economy, and many of those 2,000 registered voters surveyed are Republican, like Pam Shaw in Yancey County, North Carolina.
7: For those that want to get richer and richer and richer and buy more and more luxury while other individuals are struggling every day to buy $6.99 pound hamburger, which is on sale, we really have a problem.
6: But rural Republicans do have a brighter economic perspective, with 6 in 10 saying Trump has improved the national economy, compared with only about 2 in 10 independents and 1 in 10 Democrats. Donna Warder, Washington.
4: Meanwhile, California grape growers are facing severe economic strain as national wine consumption continues to drop. Kyle Collins, manager at Allied Grape Growers, says people are simply drinking less.
8: The demand for wine has dropped considerably, and people are drinking less, and they have more options for when they do choose to drink than they've ever had. And as a result, wine is facing its first real decline here over the last 5 years, relative to what we'd seen over the last 30 years, which has been consistent growth in the wine market.
4: I'm Dan Warren, and this is Radio Network News.
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9: Here's your updated U92 The Moose forecast. Sunshine mixed with clouds at times today, with daytime highs approaching 65. Winds out of the east, 8 to 15 miles per hour. Slight chance of rain showers tonight. Lows dip down to about 50. Cloudy skies expected. Partly cloudy skies. Tomorrow, high temperatures reach up to 66. Sunny skies and dry Friday and Saturday, with highs in the upper 60s. Taking a look at the extended forecast, 68 Sunday, 70 Monday, and 76 on Tuesday. And that's your updated forecast. I'm meteorologist Kara Foster for U92 The Moose. Currently, it's 57 degrees.
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2: Here's your updated U92 The Moose forecast. Sunshine mixed with clouds at times today, with daytime highs approaching 65. Winds out of the east, 8 to 15 miles per hour. Slight chance of rain showers tonight. Lows dip down to about 50. Cloudy skies expected. Partly cloudy skies tomorrow. High temperatures reach up to 66. Sunny skies and dry Friday and Saturday, with highs in the upper 60s. Taking a look at the extended forecast, 68 Sunday, 70 Monday, and 76 on Tuesday. And that's your updated forecast. I'm meteorologist Kara Foster for U92 The Moose. Currently 59.
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2: I'm Jen Clark at the news desk. Our top story, a mail carrier in Utah is facing felony charges after being accused of throwing out ballots, Marcella Sanchez reports.
3: The Justice Department says a U.S. Postal Service letter carrier in Utah threw out more than 300 mail ballots that were being sent to voters for the state's June primary. Damon Mataisiai was arrested Tuesday. The 34-year-old pleaded not guilty to a felony charge of destruction or delay of mail. Officials say CI said he had no political agenda and did not intend to discard the ballots. In court filings, CI said he felt overwhelmed by the amount of mail that day and decided to toss out advertisements. Prosecutors say CI told law enforcement he had set aside the ballots at the beginning of his shift, arguing it was implausible that he did not know they were in the discard pile. If convicted, he could face up to 5 years in federal prison. I'm Marcela Sanchez.
2: Meanwhile, there's trouble brewing within the late Dolly Parton's family. Jennifer King has more.
4: The entity run by Dolly Parton's longtime manager, Danny Nozell, has filed a temporary restraining order against her nephew, Brian Seaver, and Parton's former security detail. Court documents filed in Nashville say Seaver made threats of violence, caused her estate's attorney and other employees to leave, and are endangering her legacy and business empire. Nozell runs She's Alive, which manages Parton's businesses. Seaver was handpicked by Parton to announce her passing.
5: Our family and the team she has entrusted with her legacy will work diligently to ensure her spirit will live with us forever.
4: The court documents showcase a series of messages the company says were sent by Seaver before and after Parton's death, with threats to destroy the brand unless he was paid, and reveling in his newfound fame, calling himself an international arms dealer. Last week, She's Alive terminated Seaver and the protection service, saying his terrorizing conduct made their continued retention untenable. I'm Jennifer King.
2: And Chinese President Xi Jinping lands in Washington today to kick off a 3-day state visit. In remarks on Tuesday, Senate Armed Services Committee Chairman Roger Wicker said President Trump should be under no illusions about the real Xi Jinping.
6: During every minute of dialogue, our commander-in-chief should keep in mind that his guest is a brutal, unelected, and oppressive dictator who seeks to dominate his neighbors and whose massive military arsenal is aimed directly at the United States of America.
2: I'm Jen Clark, and this is Radio Network News.
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7: Here's your updated U92 The Moose forecast. Sunshine mixed with clouds at times this afternoon, with daytime highs approaching 65. Easterly winds 8 to 15 miles per hour. Slight chance for showers tonight. Lows level off around 50. Overcast skies. Daytime highs approaching 66. Tomorrow, sunshine mixed with clouds at times. Sunny skies and dry Friday and Saturday, with highs in the upper 60s. Take a look at the extended forecast. 68 Sunday, 70 Monday, and 76 on Tuesday. And that's your updated forecast. I'm meteorologist Paul Trombley for U92 The Moose. Right now,
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2: Here's your updated U92 The Moose forecast. Sunshine mixed with clouds at times this afternoon, with daytime highs approaching 65. Easterly winds 8 to 15 miles per hour. Slight chance for showers tonight. Lows level off around 50. Overcast skies. Daytime highs approaching 66. Tomorrow, sunshine mixed with clouds at times. Sunny skies and dry Friday and Saturday, with highs in the upper 60s. Take a look at the extended forecast. 68 Sunday, 70 Monday, and 76 on Tuesday. And that's your updated forecast. I'm meteorologist Paul Trombley for U92 The Moose. Currently, it's 62 degrees.
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1: 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I'm DJ Hendrix, the host of Damaged Goods, a variety show where the theme rotates each week. 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
2: Here's your updated U92 The Moose forecast. Sunshine mixed with clouds at times this afternoon, with daytime highs approaching 65. Easterly winds 8 to 15 miles per hour. Slight chance for showers tonight. Lows level off around 50. Overcast skies. Daytime highs approaching 66. Tomorrow, sunshine mixed with clouds at times. Sunny skies and dry Friday and Saturday, with highs in the upper 60s. Take a look at the extended forecast. 68 Sunday, 70 Monday, and 76 on Tuesday. And that's your updated forecast. I'm meteorologist Paul Trombley. For U92 The Moose, currently it's 63 degrees.
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5: Good afternoon, everybody. You are now just tuning in to Y2K Reloaded with me, Brooke. And to start off today's show on this nice, cool fall day, I think the weather finally figured out where the calendar is at and that it is fall now, because it's been nice and in the 60s today. But to start us off, we are going back to last December when I saw the Jonas Brothers on their Greetings from Your Hometown tour, and where I heard all of these songs performed. So we have The Year 3000 by the Jonas Brothers. And then we have Beautiful Soul by Jesse McCartney, who is one of their openers. And then we have Bleeding Love by Leona Lewis, because Jesse McCartney performed this song because he is actually one of the writers of it, which is so interesting, which I had no idea about. And it's a great song. So here is Year 3000 by the Jonas Brothers here on U92 The Moose.

You just heard Bleeding Love by Leona Lewis here on Y2K Reloaded on United to the Moose. And now coming up next, we're heading towards a little bit more rock here in our early 2000s time frame. So we are starting off with Californication by the Red Hot Chili Peppers. Then we have Song 2 by Blur and Semi-Charmed Life by Third Eye Blind. 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

That was Semi-Charmed Life by Third Eye Blind here on Y2K Reloaded with me, Brooke. And now coming up next, we have Dancing on My Own by Robin, which has been going crazy viral again this past summer on TikTok and Instagram, like years after it's come out, because it was featured in a Netflix rom-com, Voicemails for Isabel. And it has also, I don't know, like what other music everyone listening likes, but there's a remix of it to Brand New Chanel's by Slater, and it is actually incredible because they are somehow like the same song in different fonts. So if anyone is interested, please look up that remix because it is incredible. So we have Dancing on My Own, and then we have Whenever Wherever by Shakira, and then we have The Tide is High by Atomic Kitten. 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

You just heard The Tide is High by Atomic Kitten. And now coming up next, we have some songs that have been featured on this season of Dancing with the Stars so far. I love Dancing with the Stars. I got really into it last year. And now that it's back now, me and my roommates have been having watch parties every week. And so to start us off, we have All the Things She Said by Tattoo. Because last night, Amber Glenn and Pasha Pashkov danced a tango to the remix of the song by Harrison, which was featured in Heated Rivalry this past year. And it's very fitting because Amber Glenn is like the first openly queer figure skater for like ever, basically. And she was a gold medalist on the United States team in the Winter Olympics this past year. So it was just very fun. Ice skating, hockey, very similar. And she did tango to All the Things She Said. And then after that, we have Skater Boy by Avril Lavigne, which on the first week, last week, Sarah Jane Nader danced to it because for the first week and the first dances were all dances to songs that came out in that were Billboard hits the year the stars were born. So Sarah Jane Nader danced to Skater Boy. And then Ezra Freck, who is a Paralympic gold medalist, danced to Since You've Been Gone, which was so fun. So here we have All the Things She Said, Skater Boy, and Since You've Been Gone. So here is All the Things She Said on U92, The Moose.

You just heard Since You've Been Gone by Kelly Clarkson here on Y2K Reloaded. And now to wrap up the first hour of today's show, we have I Don't Wanna Be by Gavin DeGraw, I'm Like a Bird by Nelly Furtado, and You Somebody by Kings of Leon. 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

0: Hey, what's up? 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
2: Here's your updated U92 The Moose forecast. Partly cloudy skies this afternoon with a slight chance for showers. High of 65, winds out of the east, 8 to 15 miles per hour. Lows around 50 tonight, partly cloudy. Daytime highs approaching 66. Tomorrow, sunshine mixed with clouds at times. Ample sunshine and dry Friday and Saturday with highs in the upper 60s. Take a look at the extended forecast, 68 Sunday, 70 Monday, and 76 on Tuesday. And that's your updated forecast. I'm meteorologist Paul Trombley for U92 The Moose. Currently, it's 64 degrees.
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4: And now as we come into the second half of Y2K Reloaded today with me, Brooke, on U92 The Moose, we are starting it off with the energy high. We are starting with It's Gonna Be Me by NSYNC, SOS by Rihanna, and Milkshake by Kelis. 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

You just heard Milkshake by Kellis here on Y2K Reloaded with me, Brooke. And now coming up next, we have some Taylor Swift. We have Shoulda Said No by Taylor Swift. And the main reason behind that is because today she announced three new additional tracks that are going to come out this Friday as a part of her expanded album, The Life of a Showgirl, The Encore. Because this past Tuesday, she announced Patient Zero. And it was a very big surprise, just a random single. And now she announced that there are going to be four new songs coming out total. So in addition to Patient Zero, we have Pink Clouding, Cleveland, and Babylon. I am very excited to hear all these this Friday when they come out. And then after that, we have Before He Cheats by Carrie Underwood and You Get What You Give by New Radicals, because we have a new episode of Ted Lasso coming out tonight. And I, of course, will be tuning in and watching it on streaming tomorrow when I do not have student government. But here is Shoulda Said No by Taylor Swift on U92, The Moose.

That was You Get What You Give by New Radicals here on Y2K Reloaded. And now coming up next, we have a set of songs that I heard live this summer, because this past summer, my dad and I made a last-minute impulse decision to go see Train on their 30 Years of Drops at Jupiter tour, and it was one of the best decisions we've ever made. I think this might be, it might have been like a top three concert of my entire life. And there were two openers for the show. There was Matt Nathanson and Bare Naked Ladies. So we have Come On Get Higher by Matt Nathanson, Falling for the First Time by Bare Naked Ladies, and Drops of Jupiter Tell Me by Train. 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

You just heard Drops of Jupiter, Tell Me by Train. And if you've liked what you've been hearing today, definitely tune in to my other shows. I have another show this Friday, which is After the Credits Roll from 2 to 4 p.m., where I play some of my favorites and some of the best songs from movie and TV show soundtracks. And then I also have a morning show, which is The Morning Blend with Brooke, every Tuesday from 10 a.m. till noon, where you'll hear a bunch of new music, some old music, and you'll hear some sports and updates of what's going on here on campus. And now, coming up next, we have Hey There Delilah by Plain White Tees, Kiss Me by Sixpence, None the Richer, and Somewhere Only We Know by Keen. 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

That was Somewhere Only We Know by Keen. It's a great song, but I do think my favorite version is the Darren Criss version from Glee. But I just want to thank everyone for tuning in today. Definitely tune in to After the Credits Roll with me this Friday from 2 to 4 p.m. And to wrap up the show today, we have Potential Breakup Song by Allie and AJ and Rock That Body by the Black Eyed Peas. Once again, thank you all for tuning in, and I hope everyone has a great rest of their day. So here is Potential Breakup Song on U92, The Moose.

Archer's ready to deal on the 0-1. 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
3: 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Lisa Dwyer has more.
4: The FBI took its jobs website, FBIjobs.gov, offline after a hacking group claimed it had stolen personal data from the website. Shiny Hunters claimed responsibility for the hack in a message circulating on social media that also says the group gives the Bureau 1 week to correct or remove what it says are false allegations about the group contained in an FBI public advisory from May. The FBI's May advisory characterized Shiny Hunters as threat actors and describes Shiny Hunters as a cyber criminal group specializing in large-scale data breaches and extortion, but cautions that some threat actors exaggerate their claims of what they actually have in order to prompt payments from victims, indicating that some of the alleged stolen info may not even exist. I'm Lisa Dwyer.
3: Meanwhile, there's more jail time for Harvey Weinstein. Jennifer King reports.
5: In New York, Harvey Weinstein has been sentenced to 15 years for sexual assault against Miriam Haley. Judge Curtis Farber said Weinstein was once a king in the movie industry, but is now known as a sexual predator, the literal face of the Me Too movement. Haley said Weinstein attacked her in his Manhattan apartment in 2006 when she was working on Project Runway. Then she was re-traumatized trying to hold him accountable.
6: It's been really, really tough, and it's unfortunate, I think, that Mr. Weinstein wasn't required to testify as well, because it's just always been me and other witnesses being grilled over and over and over again. And it's like, wait, who's on trial here?
5: Weinstein is also awaiting resentencing in an equally convoluted rape case in Los Angeles. I'm Jennifer King.
3: And the president of Iran vowed never to surrender to the U.S. today. Sagar Magani has more.
7: Iran's president has given a defiant response to President Trump's UN General Assembly speech. Yesterday, President Trump said he has to make a big decision. Does he make a deal with Iran?
8: Or do I annihilate the Islamic Republic?
7: Today, Iran's Masoud Pezeshkian told the General Assembly the president called Iranians terrorists. But through an interpreter, insisted they're the victims of terrorism through cowardly American attacks.
9: We have only defended ourselves. We are not terrorists.
7: It was striking, a foreign leader addressing the UN while his nation's at war with the host country and accusing it of violating international law. Secretary of State Marco Rubio brushed that off.
10: I don't know what standing Iran has to lecture anyone on human rights or the international system when they habitually violate it.
7: Sagar Magani, Washington.
3: I'm Jen Clark, and this is Radio Network News.
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11: Here's your updated U92 The Moose forecast. Partly cloudy skies this afternoon with a slight chance for showers. High of 65, winds out of the east, 8 to 15 miles per hour. Lows around 50 tonight, partly cloudy. Daytime highs approaching 66. Tomorrow, sunshine mixed with clouds at times. Ample sunshine and dry Friday and Saturday with highs in the upper 60s. Take a look at the extended forecast, 68 Sunday, 70 Monday, and 76 on Tuesday. And that's your updated forecast. I'm meteorologist Paul Trombley for U92 The Moose. Currently 61.
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Hey, you 92 listeners, welcome back to The Moose. I'm Brie, and you're listening to The Debrief. Today, we're going to get into some music, fun conversations, and everything you need to know today, so stay tuned. Coming up next, I have The Giver by Chapel Roan and Do That Again by Malcolm Todd. Enjoy.

You just heard Do That Again by Malcolm Todd. Right now in Morgantown, it's about 64 degrees and it's raining lightly. Today will stay cool and mostly cloudy with a high around 64 degrees and a low with about 51 degrees. The next few days look cool but much drier, thank God, with highs around the upper 60s to low 70s. Coming up next, I have The Great Divide by Noah Kahan and Gun to My Head by Malcolm Todd. Enjoy.

0: You just heard I'm Gonna Get You Back by Taylor Swift. So if you're a Taylor Swift fan, there is some really exciting news. She shared that she is coming out with a new single called Patient Zero that is coming out this Friday, September 25th. But not only that, she also said that she's going to come out with a new album, The Life of a Showgirl, the encore. So she posted on Instagram this morning, and I'll read the post caption to you. She said, "About a year ago, you guys did a truly unfathomable thing, something that completely blew my mind. You gave The Life of a Showgirl the biggest first week for an album in history. I took a trip to Sweden to celebrate with Max and Shellback, my two collaborators on this album. Really, we just wanted to reflect and take in how grateful we were for the moment we were in. But there was a studio there, and we did what we do when we feel anything at all. We wrote more songs. I hope you love them, because they were born out of pure gratitude for your exuberance for and celebration of the album we made. The Life of a Showgirl, the encore, including four new songs, is out on Friday and available to pre-order and save now." So we got some really exciting news. I can't wait to listen to it. I know The Life of a Showgirl got some backlash because some people didn't like her songs. I personally like her older songs better, but we'll see. I'm excited to hear what she puts out. Coming up next, I have Never Getting Laid by Sabrina Carpenter and Trustfall by Pink. 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

You just heard Love Me Not by Ravin Lenae. So if you didn't watch Dancing with the Stars last night, don't worry because I will give you a recap. However, if you don't want spoilers, I would cover your ears for the next 30 seconds. So it was viral hits night last night, and three couples tied for the top score with 21 points, and that was Jenna Dewan and Val, Amber, Glenn, and Pasha, and Ezra, Fretch, and Daniela. I hope I wasn't pronouncing those wrong. But unfortunately, Giada De Laurentiis, which was the chef, if you remember, was eliminated for scoring a 12 on their salsa. So I personally wasn't expecting that after the first week of performances. I predicted that Tatiana was going to go home. But, yeah, they did mess up a few times during their dance. We also saw some people who were on the top of the leaderboard in week one move down, like Tyler. So I'm excited to see who will bounce back next week. Let me know if you have any predictions. Coming up next, I have Like a Stone by Audioslave and Halo by Cage the Elephant, so we're gonna change it up a little. Enjoy.

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2: Here's your updated U92 The Moose forecast. Sunshine mixed with clouds at times this afternoon, with daytime highs approaching 65. Easterly winds 8 to 15 miles per hour. Partly cloudy skies again tonight. Lows dip down to about 50. Sunshine mixed with clouds at times tomorrow. Daytime highs approaching 66. Dry Friday and Saturday under clear skies with highs in the upper 60s. Looking at the long range, 68 Sunday, 70 Monday, and 76 on Tuesday. And that's your updated forecast. I'm meteorologist Paul Trombley. For U92, The Moose, currently 61.
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You just heard Umbrella by Rihanna. I don't know if you guys know that clip of Tom Holland, but he's in a lip sync battle against Rihanna, and it always reminds me of that song because he lip syncs to Umbrella and he knocks it out of the park. It's really funny. You should definitely watch it if you haven't seen it before. But coming up next, I have Feels Like by Gracie Abrams. 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Enjoy.

You just heard Can I Call You Tonight by Day Glow. This weekend, we have a good football game coming up. We're playing Oklahoma State Cowboys at home Saturday, September 26th at 7 p.m. I'm excited for this game. We had a really good away game last weekend, if you were watching, so hopefully we keep that energy up. Coming up next, I have One of Your Girls by Troye Sivan and Bags by Claro. 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Enjoy.

0: You just heard She Will Be Loved by Maroon 5. If you like what you're hearing and you want to hear more, make sure you follow our social media. 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Our Facebook is U92 The Moose, and our TikTok is U92FM. And make sure you tune in next Wednesday as well, 4 to 6 p.m. I will be here with The Debrief. Coming up next, I have Everything is Embarrassing by Sky Ferreira. 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
2: 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We have Waitress. We have Be More Chill. We have Gypsy. We have Hello Dolly. We've got everything you could ever dream of. So make sure you tune in and stay loose because you're listening to U92 The Moose.
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Thank you so much for listening to my show. 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And it's time for me to say goodbye to you. So thank you for listening. I hope you enjoy the rest of your night and enjoy.

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2: I'm Jen Clark at the news desk. Our top story, the heads of multiple AI firms asked the United Nations today for some controls over the technology, calling it a risk to humanity as a whole. Seth Borenstein has more.
3: Tech leaders are talking with UN officials to figure out what can or should be done about AI and what controls there should be. Overall, there's all sorts of issues of artificial intelligence they want to tackle. The issue of who controls it, which really then gets back to the killer robots issue. And just general regulations. Should it be regulated or unregulated? And even AI firms are saying, yeah, there's some issues. Donald Trump has said he doesn't want any control over AI from international groups. AI can do amazing things. But the issue here at the UN, more than anything, isn't is AI green, it's is AI deadly.
2: Meanwhile, the FBI is investigating a hack of its own jobs website. Lisa Dwyer has more.
4: The FBI took its jobs website, FBIjobs.gov, offline after a hacking group claimed it had stolen personal data from the website. Shiny Hunters claimed responsibility for the hack in a message circulating on social media that also says the group gives the Bureau 1 week to correct or remove what it says are false allegations about the group contained in an FBI public advisory from May. The FBI's May advisory characterized Shiny Hunters as threat actors and describes Shiny Hunters as a cyber criminal group specializing in large-scale data breaches and extortion, but cautions that some threat actors exaggerate their claims of what they actually have in order to prompt payments from victims, indicating that some of the alleged stolen info may not even exist. I'm Lisa Dwyer.
2: And stocks drop today as pressure from the bond market heightens. Seth Sutel has more.
5: I'm Seth Sutel, and this is the AP Markets Report. Stocks closed lower on Wall Street after pressure from the bond market ratcheted higher. The S&P 500 fell 0.8% Wednesday. The Dow pulled back 352 points. That's about 0.7%. The Nasdaq Composite fell 1.1% from the all-time high it set a day earlier. The yield on the 10-year Treasury note jumped to 5.11%. That came after a surprisingly strong report on the economy raised worries about inflation. The 10-year Treasury yield, which helps set rates on mortgages, is now back to where it was in 2007. Higher bond yields act as a brake on the economy by making it more expensive for everyone to borrow money. Seth Sutel, New York.
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6: Here's your updated U92 The Moose forecast. Partly cloudy tonight with lows around 50. East winds 5 to 10 miles per hour. 66 tomorrow. Lows level off around 42. Tomorrow night mainly clear. Lots of sunshine and dry Friday and Saturday with highs in the upper 60s. Looking at the long range, 68 Sunday, 70 Monday, and 76 on Tuesday. To recap, a low of 50 tonight, a high of 66 tomorrow, a low of 42 tomorrow night. And that's your updated forecast. I'm meteorologist Kara Foster for U92 The Moose. Currently 59.
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Hello, everybody. Welcome in. It is DJ Hendrix, and you're listening to New Music Pioneer on U92 The Moose. You just heard Far Away by The Avalanches featuring John Glacier and Khadija Al-Hanafi. If you don't know who The Avalanches are, if you go on any recommended music listening list, they're probably on there, to be honest. Go and rate your music, and they're probably on there. They made the album Since I Left You, fantastic album, and they actually have a fantastic new album coming out on October 16th, so stay tuned, and I'll play some of it in the future, in the near future, actually. But I have something a little similar up next. If you know the band Turnstile, they put out an album of a bunch of covers of their songs. As DJ James called them, Turnstile is the Taylor Swift of hardcore music, and I thought that was a really, really good comparison. But the song that I decided to play next is called Magic Man, and the person covering it is Panda Bear. He is a part of the band Animal Collective, hence the name. I'll let you guys get into that. And then after that, I have Forever by Computer Wife. I saw her live in 2022, and her sound has evolved a lot since. So I hope you guys enjoy it. Sit back, stay loose, because you're listening to U92, The Moose.

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2: The Moose. Welcome back. It is DJ Hendrix, and you're listening to my show, New Music Pioneer, on U92 The Moose. Every week, I play different new music that has come out within the past 6 months, and you just heard Star by Pretty Sick. That album, Anarchy, came out over the summer. They originally did, like, I don't even know, like, alt-pop music, Pretty Sick, the band. And then they have since, like, gone a more hyper-poppy route, which I've been enjoying. It's kind of fun. It is kind of whiplashy with, like, the other stuff I play, but I do enjoy giving them some airtime. Up next, we have Pittsburgh Natives' Feeble Little Horse with the song Dior. And then we have Full Spectrum Dominance by the band Dummy. Sit back, stay loose, because you're listening to U92, The Moose.

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2: Hello, everybody. Welcome back. It is DJ Hendrix, and you're listening to U92, The Moose. You just heard 2CU by Swapmeet, or 2CU. But I hope you guys enjoyed that song. I've been playing a lot of Australians today, I noticed, because I played Swapmeet. They're from Australia, and then I also played The Avalanches a little while ago, and they're also from Australia. So we got kind of a little vibe going. Unfortunately, the next artist is not Australian. I actually don't know a whole lot about them. They're called Dogwood Tales, and the next song is called Seven Times Over. I think they kind of sound like Alex G, if you're into that. And then after that, I have Three Reds by Bave Hoven. I played them on my last radio show. I don't really know how to describe them. I'll let you guys listen and describe them to me. But before I let you guys do that, our social medias, let's say those out loud. Our Instagram and Twitter is U92_FM. Our Facebook is U92TheMoose. 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You can call in at 304-293-3692, or you can go to our website, U92TheMoose.com. Again, I'm DJ Hendrix. Sit back, stay loose, because you're listening to U92 The Moose.

Hello, everybody. Welcome back. You just heard When You Smiled and Turned Away by the Cat's Meow. They were a pretty important band for the twee-pop movement in the 90s, which is a really cool genre. On my backlog, I have a few shows that I've like been meaning to make and do, and one of them is a twee-pop show. So one day, if I run out of ideas, you will be hearing my twee-pop show on my show Damage Goods on Fridays. But I have some more old bands that have released newer music coming up. Actually, I have a very amazing woman coming up next, Tanya Donnelly. She was in the band Throwing Muses and then also in The Breeders. And then she made the band Belly eventually. That was her own band. Really, really amazing woman. But she came out with a new album pretty recently. And I'm going to play one of the songs off of that called New England. And then another pretty important band is Dinosaur Jr., and I'm playing a song off of their new album called Blowing Up. I hope that you guys enjoy these next few songs. Sit back, stay loose, because you're listening to U92, The Moose.

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1: Oh, that sounds like a party.
2: Hello, everybody. Welcome back. You just heard Heard a Bang by Team Dresh on U92 The Moose. Team Dresh are so highly influential. I'm surprised more people don't know about them, but they recently put out a new album, and that was one of the songs from it. If you don't know about them, they're like OG, like founding Riot Girl, like the Riot Girl like movement and the Queercore movement. Oh my gosh, sorry. Both of those movements. They were one of the first bands that I got into when I got into Riot Girl music because my dad got me a record. I think he went to like whatever record store in Cleveland and asked like, hey, what Riot Girl stuff do you have? And they had Personal Best by Team Dresh. I have that album somewhere in my house. Got to put it back up on my wall, but I hope you guys enjoyed that. Up next, I have Spill by Slowpulp. It's off of their new album, Melody. Been listening to that a lot this week. I was supposed to see Slowpulp twice, and I didn't get to go to either show. So hopefully they tour again, and I'll actually get to see them this time. Fingers crossed. And if you guys want to hear some more Slowpulp, let me do a little plug. I have a horse-themed radio show this Friday on my show Damaged Goods, and I'm playing their song New Horse. So stay tuned for that. But I'll let you guys get back into the music. I'm DJ Hendrix, and sit back, stay loose, because you're listening to U92, The Moose.

Hello, everybody. Welcome back. It is DJ Hendrix, and you're listening to U92 The Moose and my show, New Music Pioneer. You just heard I Could Say Less by Chastity Belt and Can of Worms by the Undercover Dream Lovers. Chastity Belt's really cool. I don't know a whole lot about them, but I have been listening to them for like quite a while. Like, they have some older albums, so I thought I'd put them in our little mix. But up next, I have some more Carissa's Weird. If you've been tuning into my show these past few weeks, you've probably heard them at least once on every show, because I love Carissa's Weird. If you don't know about them, they are from Tucson, Arizona, and they are one of the founders of slowcore music. I don't even know what they've done. They've done a lot of stuff. They have a lot of really good songs, which I've played on air. And then they eventually became the band Band of Horses, who you will also be hearing this Friday on my radio show because it's horse-themed. Stay tuned for that. But I'm playing their new single, No One Lives Here Anymore. They have a new album coming out January 8th, I am pretty sure. So, yeah, stay tuned. You will be hearing it on my New Music Pioneer at some point when it comes out eventually. And then I have some more sad music. I have No Thank You, I Love You, Goodbye by Lucy Dacus. Ugh, love Lucy Dacus. Very formative for my music taste. I'll let you guys get back into the music. I'm DJ Hendrix. Sit back, stay loose, because you're listening to U92, The Moose.

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1: Here's your updated U92 The Moose forecast. Partly cloudy tonight with lows around 50. East winds 5 to 10 miles per hour. 66 tomorrow. Lows level off around 42. Tomorrow night, mainly clear. Lots of sunshine and dry Friday and Saturday with highs in the upper 60s. Looking at the long range, 68 Sunday, 70 Monday, and 76 on Tuesday. To recap, a low of 50 tonight, a high of 66 tomorrow, a low of 42 tomorrow night. And that's your updated forecast. I'm meteorologist Kara Foster for U92 The Moose. Currently, it's 58 degrees.
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1: Hello, everybody. Welcome back. It is DJ Hendrix, and you're listening to WWVU Morgantown or U92 The Moose. You just heard I'm Still Learning How to Leave You by Harmony Tividad. She was actually originally in the band Girlpool, if you've heard of them. And this is where I tie it in. Girlpool did a cover of the song Cut Your Bangs by Radiator Hospital. And Radiator Hospital just put out a new album. So I'm playing one of their new songs called A Fine Vintage. And then I'm playing Cut Your Bangs afterwards just for a little throwback. Because at some point during my new music show, I have to play something a little bit older. And this is the song I have picked for today. I wanted to tell you guys a little bit about what is at Up All Night this weekend. Let's look that up really, really quick. If you don't know what Up All Night is, it is a free thing for students at WVU. It's from 10 to 2 in the morning on the weekends, and you get free food, and there's a bunch of free activities. This weekend, it's roller skating, which I don't know how that's going to work. We'll see. The craft is, oh my gosh, it's little paper lanterns and pumpkins. I will be there. Movie is Toy Story 5. And the free food this weekend is tacos, and it's always breakfast. So, yeah. Hope you guys go there. I'll see you there probably. I'm very, very excited. But I'll let you guys get into the next songs. Up next is A Fine Vintage by Radiator Hospital. Sit back, stay loose, because you're listening to U92, The Moose.

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2: Hello, everybody. Welcome back. I'm very, very joyous and happy to tell you guys about the last song. It was called Cleveland by Scrollflower. And if you've listened to my show ever, you know that I'm from Cleveland, Ohio, because I don't stop talking about it. And I kind of feel like I was there for the making of that song, because I saw Scrollflower live in Cleveland opening for Blonde Redhead. So what if she was talking about when she visited for the show, guys? What if it's about me? What if it's about me? It's not about me, but it's about Cleveland. She mentions Lakewood, which is my favorite place in Cleveland. So, yeah, I don't know. Love that song. Gonna keep playing it on my show for the however long I can. You guys will be hearing it. Up next, I have Never Odd or Even by Star Cleaner Reunion. I really don't know a lot about these next few bands. And then I have JJ by Howdy with two V's instead of a W. I guess we'll hear them. There might be a little bit of whiplash because I haven't really listened to these artists as much, but we'll see. I hope you guys are having a great night. It's getting a little dark outside. It's a little rainy, I think, still. Hopefully you're already at home snug in your little bed or eating your dinner. But I'll let you guys get back to some music. Sit back, stay loose, because you're listening to U92, The Moose.

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2: 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It is DJ Hendrix, and you're listening to U92 The Moose and my show, New Music Pioneer. You just heard 25 by Grumpy, and then you heard JJ by Howdy, and earlier you heard something by Dummy. So it's just like Snow White. I'm just playing. It's like Snow White, the names. basically.

I was the one who had them put Mary in the Junkyard on the Instagram post, because it's a really, really fantastic newer album. Came out in July. I'll let you guys get into the music. Sit back, stay loose, because you're listening to U92, The Moose.

0: 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She said sometimes you just gotta hold on and know we'll get through this.
1: 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Hold my hand.
2: No, you hold my hand.
1: Here we go.
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4: 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It heightens my senses, calms me down. If anything, I'm more careful. Honestly, it just helps me focus.
5: 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And now he's in prison. You see, no matter what you tell yourself, if you feel different, you drive different. So if you're high, just don't drive. 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
8: Hello, everybody. Welcome back. It is DJ Hendrix, and you're listening to New Music Pioneer on U92 The Moose. We have about 18 minutes left together, so I have a few more songs, but you just heard Kid by Dive. Dive is really cool. I think their sound has changed a lot over time, but their new album is actually pretty good, and that was one of the singles from it. Up next, I have a post-punk artist my father really likes. They're called Proto Martyr. I'm playing a song off their new single. It's called Sounds We Cannot Hear. My dad's really into dark wave post-punk stuff, newer stuff. For my horse show, he was trying to get me to play, who were they called? Let me find it for you. Idols. He likes Idols a lot. I can't get into Idols, not for me, but if that's for you, go for it. That's for you. I need to stop talking. I'm just saying things at this point of the night. I'm ready to go home and eat dinner. But I hope you guys enjoy the music I'm about to play. Sit back, stay loose, because you're listening to U92, The Moose.

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1: Hello, guys. Welcome back. Unfortunately, this is my last stop set, but I wanted to send you guys off with a little bit of info about my shows. I run this show, New Music Pioneer, every week from 6 to 8 p.m., and I run Damaged Goods every week from 6 to 8 p.m. on Friday. So stay tuned, stay tuned, because tonight we actually have sports night after my show, and I have two more songs to play for you guys. Sorry, I need to eat, if you can tell. But yeah, thank you all for tuning in. I hope you guys are having a great night. Sit back, stay loose, because you're listening to U92, The Moose.

0: 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We're switching it up this week. We've got a brand new lineup for you. Normally, how Sports Night goes is the first 2 hours of the program. We do WVU sports right into national sports. This week, we're switching it up. We're going to do the national sports first, going into the WVU sports in the second half of Sports Night. So still from 8 to 12, same time, but we're actually going to start off college football, going in MLB, then an hour of NFL, an hour of WVU football, followed up by the men's and women's soccer segments to close off the night. Gonna see how this works, and wanted to do a little experiment with the sign-up sheet here at the station, but got a good crew in here. Matt Foley, Austin, DJ, and Ryan, myself, Brett Byrne, are going to be bringing you the college football segment to open things up. Normally it's Cody, but starting off with us. And guys, week two of the college football slate just wrapped up. Week three, goodness gracious, time is flying already in college football. Can't believe we're through 3 weeks. Week four, a lot of good games, but definitely the highlight of last weekend, Lane Kiffin's return to Oxford is spoiled by Trinidad Magic.
1: Trinidad Magic did indeed happen, and Lane Kiffin got exactly what he deserved in Oxford, Mississippi. It just felt right for him to lose in his homecoming. Not even really his homecoming. He wasn't coming home to anything. He was just coming home to a bunch of hate. Looked amazing. Atmosphere pretty much everywhere looked amazing in college football. But yes, Lane Kiffin getting beat by the team that he left before the playoffs. All is right in the world.
2: Yeah, and I think a big thing that surprised me in this game was Sam Levitt showed he can do a lot of the cool plays and can't do many of the basic things. He used his legs a lot, didn't throw the ball downfield a lot, had that interception. But Trinidad Chambliss, on the other hand, 363 yards, two touchdowns, had that one interception. But he looks like the Heisman frontrunner here going into week four.
3: Yeah, no, for Ole Miss, I mean, they went off to a hot start. I mean, going into halftime, they were up 24-7, which was kind of insane. And then LSU ended up having 17 unanswered points in the third and fourth quarters to end up tying that game 24-24. But Trinidad Chambliss is one of the most clutch quarterbacks in the nation at this point. I